Köszönjük szépen! Thank you very much! Hello everybody, we are the Schwendergő from Hungary. So the nature is the boss. Yeah. But you are here. We are here. We have our tamburas in our hands, so we have everything what we need. Enjoy!

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0: Are you okay? Come on, make some noise. Are you all right? All right.

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Thank you. Do you like the tambura music? Come on, make some noise. Thank you. So you are still here. Thank you very much. You are awesome. Thanks, folks.

Thank you. The battle between the two brothers. Hey, you know, actually my brothers, he's my brother, he's my brother, he's my cousin. Yes, it's not a secret, we are family. But the most important, we have a best friend. Please welcome Attila Búzás. Thank you.

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It's 9 o'clock, and this is The Groove Tube. I'm your host for this evening, Poppy No Good. And wow, just sorry to have to interrupt that beautiful performance by the band Schoendurgo. That was a 2015 performance, which I was not in Charlottesville at that time, but wow, that was incredible. So, what do you follow that up with? Let's start with some Weldon Irvin from In Harmony. This is Fat Mouth. Enjoy.

You're listening to The Groove Tube on WTJU. I'm your host for this evening, Poppy No Good, and we just started our program with two tracks, the opening and closing tracks from In Harmony by Weldon Irvine. That was from his great 1974 album, released on the Strata East label. Just been really getting into that album recently, and I'm so happy to play that for you. All right. Again, this is The Groove Tube. Just got some funk infusion for you, or fusion funk. Fuge funk. Say that three times fast. All right. 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All right, let's get back into it. So we're going to go over a few continents over to Britain in the 1960s. This is Ian Carr and Nucleus with Roots. Enjoy.

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2: 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You are listening to The Groove Tube on WTJU. I'm your host for this evening, Poppy No Good, and we just went through a couple tracks by the great Ian Carr and Nucleus. We just heard Splat from their 1975 album Alley Cat, and before that, we heard Roots from their 1973 album Roots. So, yeah, Ian Carr, what a wild musical genius there. He, you know, you can really hear his like influence as a trumpet player with Miles Davis of that fusion era, but I just love what they do with that genre. All right, so we are just kind of having fun tonight. It's the first evening of August. This summer is going by too fast, so many things happening, but you know what, the funk will keep us alive.

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All right, let's get back into that soul-saving music. I've just noticed, actually, going through some of my notes here, that, you know, a lot of these tracks were really, heavily used by Madlib. I didn't realize this when I was putting together the tracks that Weldon Irvine and Nucleus were both sampled by Madlib. And actually, Weldon Irvine was a kind of a mentor for Madlib and Mos Def. Just kind of learning that this evening. So anyway, let's keep going with Gary Bartz. This is Gary Bartz with Nitu Troop. This is Celestial Blue. Enjoy.

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Welcome to the 10 o'clock hour. This is the Groove Tube. I'm your host for this evening, Poppy No Good. And behind me is the wonderful Calvin Keys with B.E. That's the first track off of Shanique from 1971, released on the Black Jazz label. Before that, we heard two tracks by Gary Bartz and the Two Troupe. We heard Yurhursa Sasa and what was the first one? Ah, Celestial Blues. Those were both from the album Harlem Bush Music, Uhuru. That was from 1971 as well. So yes, got some great tunes. I'm just rocking out here in this studio. I hope whatever you're rocking out, you're enjoying yourself and staying safe. So yeah, let's keep it going. Let's just keep this Saturday evening vibe going. I got another track from Calvin Keys. This is actually the last track from Shanique. This is BK. Enjoy.

The First Baptist Church on West Main Street, Charlottesville, presents a gospel concert on Saturday, August 15th from 3 to 5 p.m. Powerful voices come together to raise money to support youth members in college or vocational school. Performers include Ian Orr, Chris Lewis, and Jen Tai, and Cheryl Cassidy. Information at 434-607-7913. And WTJU is also supported by Miller's on Charlottesville's historic downtown mall. Miller's Downtown has been serving Charlottesville for more than 40 years. Miller's is open Tuesday through Sunday at 5 p.m. for food, drink, and live music. Every Sunday evening, starting at 6, Miller's presents an open jazz jam. 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All right. You are listening to WTJU, and this is The Groove Tube. We just heard a great track from Calvin Keyes. That was the last track from his 1971 album, Shawnique. All right, I needed to give a few underwriters their due, but now I want to jump right back into the music. I want to preface to this. These are a couple of tracks from Oneness of Juju, and I was just really fortunate earlier this month to finally get to see James Plunky Branch and the current incantation of Oneness of Juju in Richmond at Reveler, and I gotta say, it would blew me away, as I knew it would. So this one goes out to Plunky. This is Space Jungle Funk. 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

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All right, we're just hitting the half-hour mark of the second hour of the Groove Tube. Just trying to keep your funk alive on this Saturday evening. We just heard two tracks from Oneness of Juju, both from their 1976 album Space Jungle Love. We heard The Connection, and before that, Space Jungle Funk. And like I was saying a little earlier, I just had an opportunity to see Plunky and Oneness of Juju a few weeks ago in Richmond, and yeah, they still got it. It was a tight band, and yeah, Plunky still plunks it. So yeah, highly recommended. And you know what else I'd like to just do a shout out quickly. You should, if you are around tomorrow in the Charlottesville area, you should come up to Potter's Craft Cider for WTJU's Vinyl Takeover. There's going to be a lot of music like this and a lot of great sounds just coming out over the mountains there. And yeah, enjoy some cider too. I'll be there doing a 5 p.m. set, but you know, we got Bacon Fat, DJ Nowhere Girl, Poobel, and DJ TJC. So it's going to be a great variety of DJs. And yeah, it'd be fun to hang out. So come out if you are free. All right, enough of all these endorsements. Let's just jump right back into the music with a couple by Roy Ayers. This is Ain't No Sunshine. Enjoy.

All right. We were just listening to Roy Ayers with Running Away. That was from his 1977 album Lifeline, released by Polydor. Before that, we heard a little bit earlier work by him. We heard Ain't No Sunshine, of course, a cover of Bill Withers, from his 1973 album Red, Black, and Green. All right. Well, we are coming up to about 15 past here on the Groove Tube. I am just going to let the last songs just play out and, wish you all a good night. But I really enjoyed putting together this set list, and I hope you enjoyed it too. It's been a fun one. And, maybe we'll see each other out at Potter's. I don't know. Could be fun. That's tomorrow from 1 to 6 p.m. Yeah. So anyway, we are going to close out the set with, by this point, you probably realize I've been doing a little twofers here, just a couple, of songs from each artist. So we're going to try to squeeze in two from James Mason from his album Rhythm of Life, and then two from Donald Byrd's Places and Spaces. All right. This is Groove Tube. I've been your host, Poppy No Good. Thank you so much for listening. If nothing else, I will see you here next month. Ragtag Radio is up next, so stay in your seats. All right, thanks again. Enjoy.

Good evening, everybody. Welcome to another edition of Ragtag Radio. I'm your host, paperback writer Tim Wendell, a.k.a. Paperback Writer. Great show, Group 2. Listen to that coming in. A lot of fun. And we're going to have some fun tonight. So our first stop, I guess we're going to London. Tough to tell ELO what they're about, but Jeff Lynn, we'll go with him. So here we go. We're in for a fun evening. Thanks.

All right, this is Paperback Writer, and away we go. Welcome to another edition of Ragtag Radio here on 91.1 Charlottesville, Virginia, the sound of Central Virginia. Also, thanks for you guys who are following us streaming on WTJU.net, and we're having fun. We start off with Rock Area, Electric Light Orchestra. We played some ELO last week, and people seemed to like it, so we're playing some more. We followed that up with Ball of Confusion by The Temptations, which came out in 1970, of course, with Berry Gordy's label. Let's do this. Gotta do this. 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Details at thirdkingdomgames.net. What dropped this week was kind of very interesting. So we're going to do some new releases next. And the first one is Mike Scott and the Waterboys are back out with a 3-CD new album called Atlantic Rain. It's kind of the Lost Fisherman's Blues recordings. Some of you guys will know the Waterboys from The Hole of the Moon, Fisherman's Blues, etc. This new album features 25 long-lost tracks. It has some covers. So I've been going deep into that. And these are part of their sessions in 1986, 1988, part of those blues sessions. So we're going to start with that, and then we're going to follow up with another new release from B.B. Stockwell. I'll tell you some more about her as we come out of the set. But first, here's the Waterboys with something

All right, we opened that set with B.B. Stockwell, a new release, a new artist I have not heard of until a couple weeks ago, and I am loving it. I also love Autumn Song by Manic Street Preachers. Always a fun time with those guys. And let's see. 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On Sunday, a matter of hours away, Potter's hosts WTJU's Vinyl Takeover. 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All right, we're having fun. Suppose it rains in the forecast, which could be good for this part of the world. I think you can't have too much time go by without some Joan Jett in your life. And here's a song that she really rollicked through. It was the name of a movie that she was in with Michael J. Fox way back. And, of course, it was written by Bruce Springsteen. I think you know what I'm talking about. It's Light of Day. And here we go.

All right, we opened that set with Joan Jett and the Blackhearts, Light of Day. And then that was followed. We just heard another new release. And you guys are going, God, what's Paperback Writer up to tonight? He's playing so much new stuff. Yeah, but don't worry, I'll settle down. That was a new release from Billy Strings called Burn the Other End. From his new album that's coming out, So Much for Goodbyes. Of course, Billy Strings is, he will never forget Charlottesville is what I'm trying to say, because he broke his ankle skateboarding backstage after his show at JPJ Arena, and the good folks at UVA Emergency patched him back up. He even put up a nice little shout out to them on his Facebook page. So, you know, you gotta make friends with the emergency department. I know that firsthand. 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And Vannery is spelled V-A-N-E-R-I. All right, we've been doing a lot of new stuff. I know, they do a little bit of new stuff later in the show too. But let's go in the Wayback Machine. we'll go back to my past and maybe yours too. Here we go.

right, that was a fun set. We started off with, man, they woke up the phone lines. Carnival number 9, Emerson, Lake, and Palmer from Brain Salad Surgery. That was followed by Heart of the City by the amazing Nick Lowe. Jesus of Cool was the album. And then we did In Excess. Yes, we did In Excess. The One Thing from their 1982 album, Shabu Shaban. Raw music from the 20th and 21st century, airing its genre, busting blend of progressive hootenanny, provocative commentary, and sprawling pop music history lesson on WTJU since 1995 or 1996, but who's counting? Radio Wellsville is heard each Sunday night from 11 to 1 and is broadcast via a nuclear warhead from a cave sound lab in Grotus, Virginia. Not sure about the rest of that, but it makes sense, man. I can't believe it's August already. And I think we'll stay a little bit in the way back thing. We did NXS, we did ELP. Let's try this a little bit, because ended up talking a little bit about Led Zeppelin last week when I was on, and how Robert Plant kind of broke out and did his own thing. And it kind of started with maybe this album and this song.

right, you're listening to WTJU 91.1, and I'm your host this evening on Ragtag Radio, paperback writer. It's so bizarre because I use paperback writer as the lead-in, and I probably don't play enough Beatles, so we played some Beatles there. Ballad of John and Yoko, which came out in 1969, first as a single, and then was obviously included on their number one singles album. We opened that set with In the Mood, Robert Plant, from his Principle of Movements in 1983. I'm going to play one other song, and then I want to come back and hang on, I need to do one thing first. Cadmium is a show for people who hear the phrase black and crusty sludge and think of music instead of stuff that builds up in the around your sink drain. Every Sunday morning at 1, Mr. Owl takes you on a screaming ride through extreme metal past and present. From the shallow underground to the molten iron at the Earth's core, you might hear some clean singing, but don't hold your breath. Mr. Owl should be in here after me in less than an hour. Yes, it is now midnight, and we're coming into the second hour of Ragtag Radio. And let me play one song, and then I'm going to come back, and we're going to do a little bit of story time, and that'll set up the next track. But, you know, you guys are here for the music, so away we go.

Of course, that was Southside Johnny and the Asbury Jukes from This Time It's For Real, 1977, with Epic. You're going to think Paperback Writers had too much time on his hands this week. And I can't kind of have a little bit, actually. She just finished a new book project, so life is grand. But I was, besides checking out some new releases, I was reading from The Ink and the Grooves, which is a compilation of essays. And this one I really liked. So let me just read a smidge of it. And it has to do with Crosby, Stills, Nash, and Young. And it says, Graham Nash had the organizational skills. Crosby had the intonation. Stephen Stills had the musical chops and the brilliant songwriting. Neil Young, like a comet passing through the sky, with his poetry and mystique, and he would come in and out. You're never quite sure if he was going to be with you or not. And this is from an essay called Ain't It Always Stephen Stills by Laurie Moore. And toward the end, she closes and is going to set up this track. For decades, Crosby, Stills, Nash, and Young kept doing their own solo albums as well, hence causing one producer to say at one point, entitle their first live album Four Way Street, because they were always going in different directions. So let's hear a track of Four Way Street, which is a great live album. And this is Ohio.

cigarette. The water wall is calling, it lingers, then you forget. Oh, oh, oh, oh, you're a rock and roll suicide. You're too old to lose it.

And of course, you're listening to WTJU 91.1. I'm your host tonight on Ragtag Radio, paperback writer. We had a nice, healthy slice of stuff there. We started with Ohio, the live one from Four Way Street from Crosby, Stills, Nash & Young, 1971, that long ago. Then we had Pretty Persuasion, REM from Reckoning, 1984. Then All Down the Line, The Rolling Stones, XL on Main Street, a great album, 1972. Then A Piece of My Heart, Janis Joplin, Big Brother and the Holding Company, Cheap Thrills. That's how I got Cheap Trick on the mind. I'm not even playing them tonight. And then we close the set with Rock and Roll Suicide, David Bowie from The Rise and Fall of Ziggy Stardust and the Spiders from Mars. I need to do a little bit of a shout out here, and it's a little bit unfortunate news. We had some sad news this week, and frankly, I didn't know his music a ton, but the tributes that have come in have just been amazing. Bono, Bruce Springsteen, Barack Obama, and of course, I'm talking about the tragic death of Glenn Hansard. He died last week outside of Dublin in a motorcycle accident. And just as I guess my tribute, we'll start this set with Falling Slowly. And this, of course, was his Oscar-winning duet from the film Once.

All right, welcome back to Ragtag Radio. I'm your host, paperback writer. A little bit of a quieter set. We started with Len Hansard and Falling Slowly, of course, his Oscar-winning duet. Then we had a song I love. I can't believe it. This goes back to 1980. It's called Summer in Dublin by Bagatelle. Thinking of that, somewhat shout out to my wife who just came back from Dublin and thereabouts. And then Diamonds and Rust, of course, the cover of the great Joan Baez song, this one done by Ashley Davis from her album Songs I Was Raised On from 2025 on Daisy Rings. We'll start bringing it back up a notch, but we'll go a little bit gradual, somewhat. Let's start off with Lord Huron. This is Mine Forever.

All right, gang, Mr. Owls arrives, so my time is about done. That last set, we did Mine Forever by Lord Huron. Then Nothing But the Wheel by Peter Wolf, of course, was the longtime lead singer frontman for the Jay Giles Band. Why isn't that band in the Hall of Fame? Don't get me started. Then we followed with a live version from MTV Unplugged of These Are the Days by the 10,000 Maniacs. And then Only a Memory by the Smithereens. We're going to close with Bridges Sighs by Robin Trower. And thanks to my buddy Warren for suggesting that. And it's been great being with you. I'll see you in 2 weeks.

Good morning to those of you who are just waking up, and good evening to those of you like me who are acquainted with the night. My name is Mr. Owl, and I'm back from snatching all the lollipops in Havana, Cuba. Why not? And I've come to help you achieve pleasant dreams. How am I going to do that? Inside jokes between me and Mr. Paperback Writer, and a little something called Cadmium. It is, of course, your 2 hours weekly of metal, and you can hear it only here on WTJU Charlottesville, 91.1 on your FM radio dial, or streaming live worldwide, and fantabulously at WTJU.net. It's hard coming up with new adverbs every week. But yes, WTJU.net or on the app. It is, of course, your sound choice in Central Virginia or anywhere we uphold the free and open internet. Libre y abierta. As we all know, we started off tonight with a band called Old Bard. Old Bard is one of those, that new wave seems to be sort of centered around Grimestone Records, which Old Bard themselves are on. That new wave of raw black metal, heavy on the kind of medieval eldritch atmosphere, a lot of times paired with dungeon synth, ambient stuff, you know, on both records. Probably Old Nick is the biggest band on that label, but also Curtain Wall. Both bands, I believe, I've played on the show before, and here we are listening to some Old Bard. The song was called Unextinction off of their album from last year, Sons of the Swamp. And, it's another unthemed show this week. Nothing special, nothing to write home about. but you know what? If you haven't written home in a while, you should write a letter. The people back home want to know what's going on with you. But don't write home about the theme of tonight's Cadmium, because there isn't one. Anyway, so we're gonna follow it up with some sludge for you. Band called Gelid. A band called Dredgeworm. Song is called Gelid Sun. Gelid is an arcane synonym for cold or frigid. And the sit chilly is an arcane synonym for stay cool. Because you are not going to want to miss anything that happens tonight. Because we are just getting warmed up here on Cadmium.

Yes, indeed. If you know anything about cadmium, my friends, you know that now it is time for Esteban's Thrash Corner, brought to you by XS Pete. It's a very simple premise for a radio show segment. I play thrash. That's what I do for as many songs as I can get away with. Sorry, I just got really weirdly distracted. as much as I can get away with, which is usually three songs, before the extreme metal overlords, the extremity police come banging on the door of the studio and say, play something heavier. But you won't need to worry about that tonight, because everything we're going to hear is heavy in its own way. We're going to start with a band called Krudus, K-R-U-D-U-S, out of Slovakia. Surprisingly fertile metal territory, Slovakia, in case you didn't know. We're going to hear something from their self-titled album from 2022. The song is called Emperor of Sand. And then we're going to head to Brazil for a band called Cerebro de Galinha, head of a chicken, and or brain of a chicken, I guess. And Sociedades Secretas is the name of the album, and the song is called Reis do Silencio. Sorry, apologies to my Portuguese-speaking audience out there. Don't really know what I'm doing when it comes to that language. That's not a language I have a particular amount of experience with. And then finally, we're going to head back to Europe, Western Europe this time. Space Parasites, name of the band. Relatively new band, but they've been pretty prolific over the last 10 years. Make Me Evil is the name of their brand new record. Came out at the beginning of June, and the song we're going to hear is called Fortress. So, three different countries, and three different flavors of thrash, but all thrash. And without further ado, here's Esteban's Thrash Corner, starting with Slovakia's own Krudus and Emperor of Sand.

Yes, indeed, Headbangers. That was a band called Entropy. There are many bands called Entropy. But if you know anything about Cadmium, you know that I usually like to do something related to old school death metal. Some kind of crunchy, crusty, old school death metal. After the Thrash Corner, and tonight was no exception. That was Entropy out of Canada. With from the album Ashen Existence from 1992. The song was called Psionic Dissection, and you might call them thrash, but it sounds like early death metal to me. I don't know about you. Anyway, moving on to the mood swing from sad girl vibes to funky dance jams, join Southern Belle on her adventure into the infinite playground of music. She's not into labels. She will leave you wanting more. Be careful of the mood swing every other Monday morning at 1 a.m. right here on WTJU. And this is a new promo I haven't read before for Limerence Addiction. That's right. Every Wednesday morning from 1 to 3 a.m., get shamelessly wistful and a little bit

Debauched. Join DJ Malpasso for Limerence Addiction, a craft cocktail of vintage torch songs and decadent art rock. It's your safe place to indulge in memories best forgotten. That's Limerence Addiction with DJ Malpasso. Wednesday mornings, 1 to 3 a.m. All right. Time to get into some black metal. We haven't had much black metal tonight since the opener. And this is a band called Starer, as in one who stares, from Kentucky. Been around for about 6 years. Fairly prolific during that time. This is from their 2025 album, Ancient Monuments and Modern Sadness. The song is called The Field of Reeds.

Headbangers, coat hangers, dope slangers, hangers on, and long rangers. Something like that. That was a death metal band called Abjectum. Abjectum I'm not sure where, actually. Not much known about this band. They have one demo and one demo only, called Collapsing Dimensional Structures, that came out last year. No info on the lineup or where they're from, and it was only two songs, so you've heard half of this band's entire recorded output just now. That was the second track, and also the closer of that particular recording. It was called Vestiges of Cerebral Malfunction. Here's something that won't make your cerebrum malfunction. The Virginia Repertory Theater in downtown Richmond is presenting Irene Sankoff and David Hines' musical, Come From Away, through Sunday. It's the true story of the small town of Gander, Newfoundland, that opened its homes and hearts to over 6,500 passengers on 38 grounded planes following the events of September 11th. Visit virginiarep.org for tickets and details. That's virginiarep.org for tickets and details. The Rivanna Water and Sewer Authority has declared a drought watch for Charlottesville and Albemarle County, urging immediate voluntary water conservation to prevent mandatory restrictions. Residents and businesses are encouraged to adopt conservation measures now to preserve water levels and avoid stricter mandates. For more information, contact customer service at 434-977-4511. That number once again, 434-977-4511. Okay, time for one more tune in hour number one of Cadmium before we get into hour number two, when things get really crazy. We're going to hear a band from Iran, and it is a band the name of which I am not able to pronounce, not only because it is in Persian script, but the English transliteration of that word is also one that I am not certain how to pronounce. H-I-C-H. It could be Hitch. It could be Hish. Could be Hich. I just don't know. Apparently, it means nothing in English. Not that it means nothing in English. Not as in it means nothing, like it doesn't have a meaning, but it is the equivalent of the word nothing in English. So you can probably guess we're dealing with some nihilistic, depressive black metal, but he does some interesting stuff with it. This is I say he, because it is a one-person band. He has been around since 2016, released three LPs and one EP, and we are hearing something from the last one, or the most recent one, which isn't that recent, 2018, On the Suffering of Self-Awareness is the name of the album. You have to wonder if how well received this sort of music is in Iran, and of course the fact that we don't have that much information about the band, like where exactly he is located in Iran, and what's going on with them since 2018,
you just don't know. But interesting music, however, whatever the backstory happens to be. So the song we're going to hear is the opener from that most recent LP on the suffering of self-awareness. The song is called The Blackest Shadows of Human Nature. And I, Mr. Owl, will see you on the other side of 2 o'clock.

Yes, indeed. I was like, I was diving for the fade out. I was like, I need to not have the first couple notes of that next song play. But it did anyway. Sorry, you heard a fraction of a second spoiler for what the next song is going to be. Completely unprofessional radio. Very, very sorry. Well, professional or otherwise, you are still listening to Cadmium. It's your weekly 2 hours of metal, and you're still listening to it on WTJU Charlottesville, 91.1 FM, streaming live worldwide, WTJU.net, or on the app. But you, faithful 2 a.m. Cadmium listener, knew that already, because it is indeed the 2 a.m. hour now. And if you know anything about Cadmium, you know that I like to start off the 2 a.m. hour with a spotlight on some bands from the Commonwealth of Virginia. And on today's unthemed show, we've got, I decided to structure this one chronologically. What I've done is I've gotten a song from... like that decade show here on WTJU, I've gotten a song from a song each from three different decades. So we're going to start off with a band called Torture Point from Richmond. Interesting band. They only recorded one EP back in 19... What is it? 2008. And only released it last year, or 2 years ago. And the song we're going to hear from that way back then is called Lafayette Murder Hotel. And then a band called Terraset, some sludge out of Northern Virginia, Herndon. Two members of, current members of Satan's Satyrs. Pretty successful band, I think, nowadays. They're on TP Records. This was their old band. All they ever put out was a demo and a live album. We're going to hear something off the demo. It's called Synopsis / Isabella. That's from 2011. Technically a different decade, even though it was only 3 years after the last one, Torture Point. And then we're going to jump forward to the 2020s with a band called Mirror. This is the kind of a, I guess you would call it, The Mirror. I guess you would call it stoner metal, but it's got quite a bit of hard rock in there. A little more melodic than the stuff I normally play. But they have two demos out. We're going to hear something off the second one from 2022 called Chance in Hell. It is the title track from that recording. So three different decades, three different parts of Virginia. And from the different flavors of Old Dominion. So here is the Virginia Spotlight, starting with Torture Point way back in 2008 and Lafayette Murder Motel.

Some sees everything. Some say he's downright evil. He's got what it takes to be a legend. He's got a marvelous persona.

All right. Well, what's going to happen next requires a little bit of explanation from me, your friend, Mr. Owl. If you are a loyal Cadmium listener, probably know, around this time, I kind of have a tradition of playing some songs by the great Manila Road. It's always troubling or not troubling. It's always problematic to say things like my favorite band because I don't believe in having single favorites. There are times when I'm just not in the mood to listen to Manila Road at all. But they're definitely up there, and I play them every show, not just because I love the band, but because I think more people should know of the band. I don't want to push the point too hard. It's not like they're the most obscure band ever. In fact, they're sort of famous for being unknown in a weird way. But I just feel like more listeners should be aware of them. That's all. That's really what it comes down to. And late summer is an interesting time to be a Manila Road fan because it's impossible to forget about the fact that the main man of the band, Mark Shelton, really the person who was Manila Road, died on July 27th of 2018. It's not a big anniversary. The anniversary that just passed, I guess it would be the 8th anniversary of his passing. So it's not like, you know, I don't think we need to do a whole thing. But one of the ironic things is that, or perhaps not ironic, perhaps appropriate, is that, his nickname was the Shark, Mark the Shark. It was a whole thing. And he died during the last week of July, which, for those of you who like to watch television, is Shark Week. And really weird, I think. I always thought it was so strange. Appropriate, kind of funny that he passed away during Shark Week. Well, it's Shark Week again, and I wanted to honor his memory by doing a little mini set of Manila Road. So I'll usually play one song around this time. This time I'm going to play three. And they're all shark-related, vaguely or otherwise. The first one is extremely shark-related, very much on the nose. It's Megalodon, the opener from their 2001 comeback album, Atlantis Rising. And I think it's a song that not a lot of listeners understood the point of, because it's all about an ancient shark thought dead, resurfacing to be a resurgent presence and to continue carrying out its bloody work, which is exactly what the revamped, reinvigorated Manila Road was doing in 2001, and by extension, what Mark the Shark was doing. So by opening that album singing about an ancient shark coming back to life, it wasn't just, you know, having fun with some, because sharks are pretty metal. There's a lot more than that. We're going to follow that up with another opening track, unless you count the very long intro. Another opening track from Voyager, their 2008 album, which many consider their final classic. I really like To Kill a King, but, you know,
Everybody's got their opinions. And this one is called Butchers of the Sea. And what are sharks if not butchers of the sea? And then we're going to follow that up with Blood Island, the final track off of their final album, the aforementioned To Kill a King. And, you know, what better way to say goodbye than with a song called Blood Island? It's actually has nothing to do with sharks. It's based on the Filipino movie series about an island with bizarre experiments happening on it. But it sounds like it could be a song about sharks, so we're including it. Okay, I've spoken too much, but this is my Shark Week Manila Road tribute, 8th anniversary of Mark Shelton leaving this mortal plane. And it starts with the opener from Atlantis Rising, Megalodon.

Yes, indeed. Yes, indeed. Let's go back a moment. Lies of Benevolence, name of that last song by a band called Primordial Serpent. Some classic black metal for you tonight. Well, we are nearing Cadmium's end. I have a couple more things to talk to you about. The first of which is Late Night with Ike. It's a Throwback Thursday show featuring the best in funk, soul, hip hop, and R&B. Thursday night from 9 to 11, right here on WTJU. And switching tones momentarily, abortion is still legal in Virginia. And Blue Ridge Abortion Fund continues to fund abortions for Virginians and people traveling to Virginia for abortion care. You can volunteer your time and skills to help keep the organization running or raise funds by hosting a house party or benefit event. Learn more online at blueridgeabortionfund.org. Okay, looks like we're gonna run out of time, but we'll definitely have time for the lightning round. But before we get there, here is a song called Tired by a band called Jezebel. And that's all I have to say about that.

Hey, and if you know anything about Cadmium, you know that now it is time for the lightning round. What is the lightning round? It's when I play grindcore. We grind with the core and we core with the grind, and I talk as fast as I can. I introduce the songs as fast as I can because that's what grindcore is all about, isn't it, my friends? Well, tonight on the lightning round, we're going to start out with a French band called Japanese band called Necrospective and a song called Your Stupid MF of All Time. Then we're going to get to Terror Burst and a song called Born in Chains, and finally round it off with Tea with Satan with a song called Ayahuasca. It's the lightning round, it's cadmium, it's grindcore, it's weird titles. Let's go.

Yes, indeed. And that is all for the lightning round. What do you know? Two more things before I get up out of here. First of all, Cruisin' the Decades, 100 Years of Music, is an ode to record collecting and the power of the airwaves. 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In 1 hour, one song per decade is shared across all genres from the 1920s to the 2020s. Get in the Cruisin' Time Machine on the airwaves and travel across a full century of music. There is magic in the air, waves. 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And finally, maybe when you drink, you keep wanting more. Maybe drinking has gotten in the way of your dreams of who you wanted to be. Maybe drinking stopped being fun. Now it just makes you feel lonely. People in AA understand, and we say, welcome. 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All right, not much time to, we're not going to be able to hear this whole song, but it's by a band called The Sleer, and it's called You Will Hold My Vigil. And I'll be back with probably a themed show next week, but I won't know for sure until then. But until then, this is Mr. Owl saying pleasant dreams.

0: How good is your ear and your folk music memory? Recognize this tune? It's The Miller of Drohan by Lunasa. What about this guitar? Stefan Remmel and Echoes of Spain. What about this group? That's Hawktail and The Tobogganist. So what do these three acts have in common? They've all played on the WTJU stage. 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

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Welcome to Classical Prelude. I'm Ralph Graves. Our featured work is the Symphony No. 4, the Symphonia Ecologica, of Torbjörn Ivar Lundqvist. We begin with the Organ Concerto No. 8 by George Friedrich Handel. This is the Menuhin Festival Orchestra, conducted by Yehudi Menuhin, Simon Preston, organ soloist.

the Organ Concerto No. 8 in the key of A major by George Friedrich Handel. Yehudi Menuhin conducted the Menuhin Festival Orchestra with Simon Preston, organ soloist. You're listening to Classical Prelude on Charlottesville Classical. Our featured work is the Symphony No. 4, the Symphonia Ecologica, of Torbjörn Erwan Lundqvist. This is a performance with the Gothenburg Symphony, directed by Sixten Ehrling.

Symphony number 4, the Sinfonia Ecologica of Torbjörn Erwan Lundqvist. We heard Sixten Erling conducting the Gothenburg Symphony. This has been Classical Prelude with your host, Ralph Graves. Thanks so much for listening.

Welcome to the Early Music Show. I'm your host, Ralph Graves, and in this hour of music, we'll be spending a fair amount of time in Elizabethan England, but we'll begin much earlier than that. Guillaume de Machaut was one of the most influential composers of the 1300s, and one of the reasons was that he was equally comfortable composing sublime music for the church and entertaining secular music for the court. We'll feature a little of the latter today, I think. This performance is with David Munro in the Early Music Consort of London, a selection of secular tunes by Guillaume de Machaut.

0: A selection of secular music by Guillaume de Machaut. Performing was David Monroe and the Early Music Consort of London.
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0: Ralph Graves, your host for this hour of the Early Music Show, and we continue with a composer that honestly we don't know a lot about, Filippo Sali. He was an Italian composer and instrumentalist, we know that much. We know that he was employed by the Habsburg court around 1710 and that he managed to publish a few of his compositions. And that's it. One of those collections was a set of partitas for solo mandolin. We don't know whether Sali himself played the mandolin, but it seems likely. This is the first partita out of that set. It is performed by David Ferrella. The music of Filippo Sali.

David Ferrello performed the Partita No. 1 for solo mandolin by Filippo Sali. Ralph Graves, your host for this hour of the Early Music Show, and we continue with kind of a dangerous piece. William Byrd was a Catholic whose extraordinary talent kept him safe during some tumultuous times. He was a favorite at the court of Elizabeth I, for example, even as she was actively persecuting Catholics for their faith. His Mass in Four Voices was part of a set of three that he composed, probably in secret, in the early 1590s, and it was also published in secret. It was published in a small portfolio that was easy to hide, and that was important because possession of Catholic materials, especially those related to the Mass, carried heavy penalties for the possessor and could even be punishable by death. No name appeared on the first printing of this music, but most knew who wrote it. Here's that very dangerous but quite beautiful work published in the 1590s, the Mass for Four Voices by William Byrd. Performing is the 16, directed by Harry Christophers.

Emma Kirkby and Anthony Rulli performed the music of John Dowland. And that concludes this hour of the Early Music Show. I'm your host, Ralph Graves, and as always, it has been my pleasure to present this music to you.

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0: I feel that the winds of change are coming, and I know that change will occur in my personal circumstances, as I am planning to move shortly, and that turns everything in your life upside down. But could it be for the whole world we live in? The featured work this morning is Matteo de Perugia's Sarà quel giorno mai, that is, That Sweet Day Will Come. Perhaps this is more prescient a message than we might think. Please join me for the next 2 hours as I explore this concept on the Early Music Show. I'm Uncle Dave Lewis.
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0: 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Composer and trumpeter Girolamo Fantini was born in 1600 and died in 1675. He was known as the monarch of the trumpet, and his 100 works come down to us in a publication with the incredibly long title of Modo per imparare a sonare di tromba tanto di guerra quanto musicalmente in organo con tromba sordina col cimbalo e ogni altro strumento. It was published in 1638 and dedicated to the Grand Duke of Tuscany, Ferdinando II de Medici. We're going to hear a Schwegmann's bag of pieces from this publication. Sonata for two trumpets in B-flat, Brandos 1 through 3, those are branlas or brawls. Capriccio 10 in F and 9 in B-flat, performed by Walter Holy, Edward Tarr, Jörg Neidhardt Keller, and Wilhelm Amon.

0: We began with a collection of different pieces by Italian trumpeter and composer Girolamo Fantini, performed by Walter Holey, Edward Tarr, Jörg Nihart Keller, and Wilhelm Amon, from a Vanguard album, The Golden Age of Wind Music. Then after that, we heard The Star of County Down, which was an English piece that has its roots in an old melody from the 16th century, Dives and Lazarus, performed by Lynn Barnes and Allison Hampton from their album The Sylvan Court. Then after that, we heard an anonymous motet from the Montpellier Codex, which comes down to us from the 13th century, Amour me font souffrir, en me flos filius, performed by Anonymous Four. And we closed out with one of the great pioneers and kings of the madrigal, Jacques Arcadelt, O Sacrum Convivium, performed by the Consort of Music under Anthony Rulli. 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
0: 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And now we're going to delve into one of Johann Sebastian Bach's most magnetic and mysterious and, hypnotic pieces. This is the Toccata and Fugue in F, BWV 540, played by Helmut Walker.

We just heard the Toccata and Fugue in F Major, BWV 540, performed by Helmut Valka. Music of Johann Sebastian Bach. 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I pre-record most of the programs I do here on the Early Music Show, and I'm not nuts about what happens to Gregorian chant once you convert it into the MP3 format that is needed for this program, submitting it this way. So hopefully we'll have some luck. We're going to hear Reminiscere, an introit to Lent 2 on Mode 4, performed by the Choirs of the Church of St. Mary Magdalene, Toronto, under Giles Bryant, with organist John Gartshore.

0: We began that with a bit of Gregorian chant, Reminiscere, the introit to Lent 2 on Mode 4, performed by the choirs of the Church of St. Mary Magdalene, Toronto, under Giles Bryant, with John Gottschor at the organ. And this comes from a 1971 album, Music for Mass and Evensong. Then we heard one named composer who obviously has two names, Garcia Munoz. But we don't have the first name of this composer. We heard what sounds to me like a villancico, Una Montaña Pesando, and that was performed by Musica Reservata under Michael Morrow and John Beckett from the album Music from the Time of Christopher Columbus. David Monroe is also on that track, along with the inimitable sound of soprano Jantina Noornan. And then, since I featured Antonio Maria Bononcini on my last outing on the Early Music Show, it was time to give equal time to his brother, Giovanni Bononcini, who was a much, much better known composer in his own time. We heard the Divertimento da Camera No. 3 in A minor, performed by La Stagione Armonica, under Sergio Balistracchi. It's worth noting that Giovanni Bononcini was very famous in the world of opera and oratorio, in addition to writing pithy but engaging little chamber works like this one. This is WTJU Charlottesville, 91.1 FM, online at WTJU.net. and charlottesvilleclassical.org.
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1: Biographical information is scant on composer Matteo da Perugia. Willy Apel considered him the major figure of his time, a view which has been challenged, but I've been through a lot of these composers from the transition from the medieval to the Renaissance, and frankly, I agree with Willy Apel, not only based on the quality of the work, but also in their proliferation. In an era where a composer is commonly known for one or two works, he has nearly 40. And that transmission outdistances just about everybody in his time except for Zacchera da Teramo and Johannes Ciccone. Also, I believe that Matteo's birth date is a matter of question. Flourished 1400 is far too late, and I think the circa 1380 date is also likely a little late, maybe a lot late. I would think that Matteo, based on the experience that is shown in his music, must have been born around 1360. The one thing for him that's certain, other than his death date of 1416, is that he served in the first decade of the 1400s at Milan Cathedral. We're going to hear Matteo's Seracel Zornamai, That Sweet Day Will Come, performed by Malapunica under Pedro Memmelsdorf.

0: We just heard what I consider to be a late medieval masterpiece, Sera Calzornamai by Matteo di Perugia, performed by Malapunica under Pedro Memmelsdorf. Jill Feldman, soprano, from the album D'Amor Ragionando. 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
0: 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His death date is apparently not known, but he may have been in the circle of madrigalists around Don Carlo Gesualdo, or at least his music sounds that way. We're going to hear his madrigal, Ami Tirsi e Mei Nieghi, performed by Il Tutorino.

0: We started that set with Ani Tirsi e Mialniegi by composer Grisostomo Rubaconi and performed by Il Tutorino. Then after that we heard three chorales by John Antes, who was one of the first American composers, performed by the Los Angeles Philharmonic Trombone Chorale from their album Music of the Moravian Trombone Choir. And the three chorales were O Lord in Me Fulfill, O Deepest Grief, and What Splendid Rays. 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
0: Just a few friends heard each Sunday evening from 7 to 9, where Penelope invites you to spend your evening in a salon filled with the intimate strains of fine classical chamber music, from early to modern. You will be forgiven for being unfamiliar with the name of Viennese composer Benedikt Anton Alschneider. However, he is a composer who is growing in popularity in Europe. Born in 1665, he died in 1742. But his style, to my ears at least, is reminiscent of Bieber. We're going to hear his Sonata Sancti Ambrosi, performed by Effetti Musicali.

We just heard music of Benedict Anton Auschneider, the Sonata Sancti Ambrosii, performed by Effetti Musicali. I love the music of Antonio Soler, who stood between both the Baroque and Classical era and was keenly aware of the difference. Baroque music was what was expected of him in the cathedrals of Spain, but when he wrote music for publication in England, it was squarely classical in form. What we're going to hear, though, comes from the Baroque side of the tracks. This is his Fandango, performed beautifully by Adelaide Ferrier on the marimba. I'm Uncle Dave Lewis, and remember, music is an adventure. Bye-bye, everybody.

This is WTJU Charlottesville on 91.1 FM and worldwide at WTJU.net. I'm Rebecca. I'm happy to be here this morning, bringing you In the Spirit until 10 o'clock. We just started off with I Am the Light, performed by Reverend Gary Davis, highly influential and beloved guitarist and folk singer and teacher and reverend. And I want to let you know that WTJU is

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Indoor and outdoor concerts are underway at the center this summer. More information and a full calendar are available at thecenterseville.org. I also want to say thanks to Uncle Dave for a lovely show. That last piece was absolutely beautiful. Let us now continue with some of the older music. This is the Thankful Quartet out of Atlanta, Georgia. When did they record? The Thankful Quartet recorded in 1927. Here it is. He Took My Sins Away.

0: Coming up this Friday night at 8 p.m. during the Offbeat Roadhouse slot, we bring you a special tribute to Dave Rogers, a.k.a. longtime host Professor Bebop, who passed away in July. 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
2: And I'm Rebecca with In the Spirit. Until 10 o'clock, we just heard the Staple Singers, Pray On. And Alphabetical Four with that beautiful old hymn, What a Friend We Have in Jesus. That was written in 1855. What a Friend We Have in Jesus was written by a preacher, Joseph M. Scriven, as a poem to comfort his mother. The lyrics are really something, if you pay attention. And many, many, many people have recorded it. He Took My Sins Away, that was the Thankful Quartet. And we are going to continue with Washington Phillips. Let me read an announcement first, and then we'll hear a hymn with a song called The Church Needs Good Deacons. 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

some real good deacons. Then we have some deacons ain't right. All on the night, some of them.

Dear brothers and sisters, we come before you at this hour to tell you about the have ain't never been told. Amen. Our text is found in the book of the First Kings, the 10th chapter and the 7th verse, and reads as follows.

0: You will find myself in the sixth chapter of Revelation.
1: Amen.
0: And the first verse.
1: Amen.
0: And I saw when the Lamb had opened one of the seals.
1: Amen.
0: I

That was a mashup of a bunch of old gospel tunes. Came from a collection I just found called Songsters and Saints Bluesmaster Nuggets, Set 7. So there's a company calling itself Matchbox Bluesmaster. And there are a lot of really great things on that. So that was The Half Ain't Never Been Told, Just Look, and Jesus Come and See, God Moves on the Water, and others. And before that, we heard The Church Needs Good Deacons from Washington Phillips. And I want to let you know that at 10 o'clock, it will be Classical Brunch, and I believe you'll be hearing from Paula. She comes and goes sometimes, and she is coming this time. So Classical Brunch with your wonderful collection of assorted old and new, well-known and less well-known classical tunes from 10 till noon. 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And you can always give me a call here at the station, 434-924-3959, if I can help you with any information or if you just want to say hello. This now is the Evening Star Quartet, and I thought it would be fun to hear two of theirs.

All right, isn't that great? That was the Dixie Hummingbirds with Heartaches and Pain. Etta James, Down by the Riverside. And we heard two from the Evening Star Quartet, Have Mercy and Jesus, I'll Never Forget. And that voice, that was Joe Peanuts Cook. No relation to Sam Cooke, though he did sound rather a lot like him. He certainly used some of the same styling. Anyway, I'm Rebecca, and we have 19 minutes left here on In the Spirit. Thank you all so much for listening. And WTJU is supported by the Paramount Theater on Charlottesville's downtown mall. Paramount On Screen presents To Kill a Mockingbird on Saturday, August 9th at 2 p.m. Respected lawyer Atticus Finch defends a black man against fabricated rape charges. The trial exposes his children, Scott and Jem, to the evils of racism. Tickets and information for To Kill a Mockingbird on Sunday, August 9th, are at theparamount.net. All right, then. Let's listen to some more music. We have Miko Marks, a contemporary performer who does a beautiful job with this old gospel song, Lay Your Burdens Down.

that was the wonderful voice of Marion Williams. And she sang, I Have a Friend Above All Others. And Mahalia Jackson, Keep Your Hand on the Plow. We started off that set with Meeko Marx, Lay Your Burdens Down. A couple of announcements and then a couple of more songs. And then it'll be time for classical brunch with Paula. Wait a second. Here it is. 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Okay, it's been really lovely sharing music with you this morning. I'm going to play a song from South Africa. This is a group called Black Umfolosi, and they have this really beautiful gospel song they sing called Yes, Lord.

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As part of the University of Virginia, WTJU promotes an inclusive and welcoming environment that embraces the full spectrum of human attributes. WTJU envisions a community of understanding, tolerance, and respect. 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

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Good morning. I'm Paula O'Buckley. This is Classical Brunch right here at WTJU. 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Details at garthnewell.org. Once again, good morning. I'm Paula O'Buckley, here with you to play some beautiful classic music. We'll start off with a trumpet concerto in E-flat by Johann Wilhelm Hertel. Performing is Håkan Hardenberger on the trumpet with the London Philharmonic Orchestra under the direction of Elgar Harvath.

The Trumpet Concerto in E-flat of Johann Wilhelm Hertel. Performing Håkan Hardenberger on the trumpet with the London Philharmonic Orchestra under the direction of Elgar Haworth. 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Over the past 100 years, music and the arts have undergone as much revolutionary change and experimentation as science, technology, and medicine. These sounds inspired riots and revolutions, created new schools of thought, and crossed the Rubicon into uncharted musical territory. Join Brian and William every Sunday afternoon from 1 to 3 on A New Sound as they explore the classical music of our lifetime. Welcome back to Classical Brunch right here at WTJU. I'm Paula O'Buckley. Next up, we'll hear music of Felix Mendelssohn. This is the Rondo Brillant in E-flat major, opus 29. Performing here is Martin Helmchen on the piano with the Royal Flemish Philharmonic under the direction of Philippe Hervéguez.

0: The Rondo Brillant in E-flat major, opus 29 of Felix Mendelssohn. Performing was Martin Helmchen on the piano with the Royal Flemish Philharmonic under the direction of Philippe Herrewege. 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
0: Coming up next, we'll hear Glass Cathedrals by Grace Evangeline Mason. Performance by Lauren Scott on the harp.

Glass Cathedrals by Grace Evangeline Mason, performed by Lauren Scott on the harp, from the album Sea of Stars. The Virginia Repertory Theater in downtown Richmond is presenting Irene Sankoff and David Hines' musical Come From Away through today, Sunday. It's the true story of the small town of Gander, Newfoundland, that opens its homes and hearts to over 6,500 passengers on 38 grounded planes following the events of September 11th. Visit virginiarep.org for tickets and details. Next up, we'll hear the Violin Sonata No. 2 in A Major, Opus 100 of Johannes Brahms. Performing here is Andrew Wan on the violin and Charles Richard Hamelin on the piano. It's in three parts, Allegro, Andante, and Allegretto. The Violin Sonata No. 2 in A Major, Opus 100 of Johannes Brahms.

The second violin sonata in A major, opus 100 of Johannes Brahms, performed there by Andrew Wan on the violin and Charles Richard Hamelin on the piano. That is from the very new album Brahms, the three violin sonatas on the Analecta label. This is WTJU Charlottesville, 91.1 FM, online at WTJU.net and charlottesvilleclassical.org. 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We'll start off on our second hour of classical music with the Trio Sonata No. 2 in G minor of Jan Dismas Zelenka. And performing is Knut Sonstevold on the bassoon, Ingo Goritzky on the oboe, Walter Heinz Bernstein on the harpsichord, Burkhard Gletzner on the oboe, Siegfried Pank on the viola da gamba, and Achim Bayer on the violin.

The Trio Sonata No. 2 in G minor of Jan Dismas Zelenka, performed by Knut Sonstevold on the bassoon, Ingo Goretzky on the oboe, Walter Heinz Bernstein on the harpsichord, Burkhard Glenster on the oboe, Siegfried Punk on the viola da gamba, and Achim Bayer on the violin. The Charlottesville Albemarle SPCA is working to support families with pets facing growing food insecurity. One survey revealed that 83% of pet parents would skip their own meals before letting their pets go hungry. The pet food pantry is sustained by in-kind cat and dog food donations from community members with the tax-deductible monetary gifts used to buy pet food when supplies are in low. They're also seeking local businesses, distributors, and organizations to help create reliable pathways for consistent pet food supplies. Physical donations can be brought to the shelter at 3355 Berkmar Drive 7 days a week or dropped off at Lamp to Go in Ix Art Park. Visit caspca.org for more details. Offstage On Air is a weekly show highlighting Central Virginia's vibrant classical music community. 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You can tune in today from noon to 1 p.m. right here on WTJU, where Brian Lindgren, composer, technologist, violist, and former WTJU host, will be interviewed by Benjamin. Brian Lindgren is the developer of the EV, a digital acoustic string instrument, part electronic viola, part computer. And he'll be featuring that instrument as well as other compositions he has created today, right here at WTJU at 1. Next up, we will hear music of Nikolai Medtner. This is the Sonata Triad, Opus 11. The pianist here is Ekaterina Derjavina at the piano.

Pianist Ekaterina Derjavina performing Nikolai Medtner's Sonata Triad, Opus 11. Heard every Sunday afternoon from 3 to 6, Sunday Opera Matinee is the only non-syndicated weekly broadcast of opera in Central Virginia, coming to you year-round regardless of the season. Hosts Anne Schaefer, Tim Snyder, and Brendan O'Donnell share their favorite recordings, old and new. Plot synopsis and historical background are provided. And you can join Anne this afternoon when she presents Donizetti's The Daughter of the Regiment, right here at WTJU at 3 o'clock. Coming up next, we'll hear the Introduction and Fugue, Opus 10, No. 5 of Bartolomeo Campagnoli. Campagnoli was a virtuoso violinist and composer of the late 18th century. He created a violin training method that is still used to this very day for violin students. And performing this particular piece is David Amodio on the violin.

violinist Davide Omodio, performing Bartolomeo Campagnoli's Introduction and Fugue, Opus 10, Number 5. Thanks for tuning in today. This has been Classical Brunch right here at WTJU at 91.1 FM. Coming up next is Offstage On Air with Benjamin Larson, featuring one of our own, Brian Lindgren, developer of the electronic viola. That's at the top of the hour. And I will be back next.

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0: 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My name is Brendan, your host this week for Offstage on Air. And this week, we have something of a bittersweet episode. WTJU host and prolific personality of the station has joined us for a bit of a goodbye discussion. So we're sad to see him go, but very excited to have this opportunity to talk with Brian Lindgren, who has been a host on the other side of the radio station, I would say, here at WTJU, but one who has created quite a following and added a great bit of eclecticism to our offerings here at TJU. Brian, thank you for joining us today, and welcome to the program.
1: Yeah, thanks, Brendan. Great to be here. I appreciate you having me on.
0: Of course. So I tend to stick to the classical department quite a bit. I'm here on Sundays and do the opera. You don't show up so often in the daylight hours or on Sunday late mornings on the WTJU station. So for our audience who might not be as familiar with your work here, tell us a little bit about your time at WTJU. What shows do you host, and what's your genre specialty?
1: So I've hosted a show called Electronic Explorations since around probably 2022 under the DJ name The Reality Star. And it's on Saturdays, 1 a.m. to 3 a.m. So yeah, quite different part of the day. And it's been a great experience over the past few years, just to be able to, amidst doing my PhD at the University of Virginia, to kind of just get into sharing music that I really enjoy with the local community. And so I've really appreciated that as a kind of way to help maintain my sanity and general well-being. So and I'm really happy to see the show continue with my co-host

0: DJ TJC, and we have two other new electronic exploration DJs joining. So yeah, it's a party of three now, and so happy to see the show continuing to grow.
1: So, what kind of music or how do you explore sort of this electronic genre from 1 to 3 in the morning? What kind of music would we be able to recognize any artist names, or is this something where you're really looking at different sound art experiments?
0: Yeah, so it's really an open-ended electronic music show. Anything from, kind of beat-based dance music to ambient electronic music, stuff that's more contemporary, stuff that's older. Yeah, and I think it's even included, artists who are, considered in kind of the maybe classical music world in a sense too, which is has its own just rich electronic music tradition. So yeah, in that sense, I've played music from like my professors in the music department, such as Matthew Burtner and Ted Coffey and others. And so yeah, it's really a wide-ranging exploration of electronic music, hence the name. Yeah, and I think that's something a lot of, I know myself and Tyler, my co-host, we just really appreciate is that electronic music is kind of a really wide umbrella. It's really more of the tools you use to make the music rather than what the music is in a sense. Yeah. So that's why electronic music also kind of encompasses different genres in its own right.
1: I love that. I mean, I love the idea that we're thinking about the instruments or the tools, that create the music rather than maybe this aesthetic imaginary that we try to get to or that we try to create, but rather explore what can be created. So how did you get into this? Because you mentioned something earlier about the viola. So how did you find your way from something I would consider a fairly classic, not to say classical, but a very classic instrument, into this electronic exploration?
0: Yeah, totally. I love that question. So this goes back to my time in undergrad at the Eastman School of Music, and it's a music conservatory, but it's also a very kind of open-minded, experimental place. And when I was there, people were into all sorts of different things. The classical music kids were also collaborating with the jazz kids, and people were making electronic music using, just the rudimentary tools, we had in our dorms late at night, that kind of thing. And it was just a place where all these different creative forces were coming together. And so it felt just really, really natural to explore it in my own way. And I just really fell in love with creating electronic music. It just seemed like another way of exploring what I already loved about music. And in some ways, it felt very similar to, playing within a symphony orchestra as a violist. Playing these 30-minute, hour-long plus, like epic pieces of music that are just, like sitting in the midst of the orchestra is such a powerful and just, visceral thing. Playing the piece and also experiencing it at the same time. And electronic music also felt very similar. I think it also embraces kind of a long form, medium. A lot of electronic music kind of performances can be just as long as an opera or something. And I think there's also that kind of dramatic trajectories where, you have points of extreme intensity and points of, maybe kind of like stasis or release. Yeah, so it seemed just really, really similar, and I think captured a lot of the things that I already really loved about playing classical music.
1: One thing that really made me happy about your response there was the initial discussion about sort of this collaborative nature of embarking on this exploration of music, you know, that you're in dorm rooms and hanging out with people in different, who are working on different genres or in different fields. Because I think sometimes there's a stereotype of electronic music being something that happens in a very isolated setting, maybe alone in a basement, somebody is playing with a computer or some sort of a machine. But to think of this as a collective process or as a shared experience is something that I really appreciate hearing. One of the other things you said here that I thought was intriguing is talking a little bit about these highs and lows, this trajectory and almost a sense of, you know, going on a path through a work of music, which made me think about how do you notate this? How do you write this down? How, when you're doing something that's sort of an exploration, how are you keeping track of it so that you can either recreate it or even know where you've been? We think of the like classical scores and we understand how they wrote down music. And I think of John Cage and how he wrote, you know, how he created scores that were quite different and allowed for some experimentation, at least with the performers. How do you keep track of these compositions or these explorations when you're working on a piece?
0: Yeah, for sure. And this makes me think about the show I played at the station this past Saturday. A lot of my music that I make with this instrument that I call the EV, sometimes it's usually improvisatory, but it's sometimes, how should I say, it's kind of on a spectrum. Sometimes it's more improvisatory, sometimes it's less. So this past Saturday I played, I would say, trying to jog my memory, but I think I kind of divide my performance into three, actually four sections. There was probably a 15-minute span in the beginning, which was quite improvised. I had come up with a few ideas in advance, but really just improvised that whole section. And then the following piece was called Daughter of the Stars, and I've performed it a few times. And it's not really notated. I have a few text documents in my laptop where I've just, you know, written down some of the melodies so I don't forget them, but it's just, you know, written as kind of letters, not actual notes. But so it's because the way I approach music, it's really like there's a few themes or motives that I want to like hang on to and remember the relationship they have to each other within the composition. And then from there, there's a lot of room for improvisation. So yeah, Daughter of the Stars kind of, you know, follows that format. It has this kind of ABA structure where I start with this melody, which has kind of a response in a sense. And then that develops to like the B section, which is more a little bit more abstract. And then that returns to the A section at the end. And then I played after that a piece called Two Tales from the Shadows of the Grid, which is kind of a two-movement piece exploring a neural audio synthesis engine that I incorporated in the instrument. And yeah, so that also has, you know, its own structure kind of within two movements generally. And then I close with another piece that I call Knitting, which is I think kind of like maybe ABCA sort of form piece, and there's a few themes that I explore through that. So that's kind of how I, you know, think of my music, and that was like a 45-minute set basically. Yeah, I guess think about notation too much. I think for me the main thing is if I can remember everything I need to for the performance and it comes across the way I was more or less hoping, then that's kind of a win for me. I guess if things continue to grow in complexity to the point where I need to really get back into my kind of staff-based notation, then yeah, I'll do that. But it's really, you know, kind of the notation is like serving the end result, and so I'm just employing what I need to.
1: And that's perfect. So the end result is what, you know, sometimes we think of a storyline that's trying to be conveyed or seeking a certain emotion or a sensory experience, especially when you're improvising, but even when you're weaving these themes together or tracing these relationships, What are you tr listening for or hoping for? How are you connecting them in a way where you feel like you do achieve the end result, where you do get to where you want this journey to go, to lead?
0: Yeah, this makes me think of this phrase we hear a lot, which is music is a language in a sense. And I feel like, there's so many different types of music that, it's when I think of what music as a language means, it doesn't necessarily mean like if you hear like the phrase A, C, A or something, it means anything in particular. But I think in terms of like musical compositions, there's all of these relationships that are being built between, like different themes, different, tonalities. You might hear a certain theme and then it's like restated, initially maybe in the major, and then it's restated in the minor or something. And when you hear it later in the minor, it's like, oh yeah, that's actually the theme I heard before. But it's in a minor key now with maybe different, textures and timbres and layers that the orchestra is creating around it. And I think these kind of like relationships is where the language of music is created within a composition. And so for me, I try to do that within my own pieces and within my own kind of longer, sets in a sense. So even if it's improvised, I'm trying to keep this kind of like memory of what I've presented and what I've maybe kind of lingered on. And to build these relationships between this one sonic idea, another sonic idea, maybe a third sonic idea, and I can keep kind of, going in between them. And then within that, I also think about aspects of, kind of greater intensity and less intensity in space. Like within my own music, I like to have, yeah, periods where things kind of build in intensity, and it gets more kind of for the listener, just a little bit more what you're hearing all at once. It could be hitting you in all these different ways, and it's like, what's going on? Like, what am I hearing? Or it's like, and then periods where it just really opens up and there's space. I think that aspect of tension and release is so important within like a dramatic narrative, just like a movie, right? Even an action movie, you can't have action the whole time. People would just like kind of tune out maybe after 20 or 30 minutes. It's like, okay, this is like overload. So that's another thing I go for, is really this kind of dramatic narrative of tension and release.
1: You mentioned a listener there, so I want to sort of think about that a little bit, or talk to you about this as well. You mentioned the viola, and we talked a little bit about that earlier. You had mentioned in our sort of discussion before we started recording about performing and how you think of yourself as a performer. Performance is part of it. You just had this phenomenal concert at the station. So what role does the listener or the audience play? When do they sort of arrive in your music making process? Are they there from the beginning? Are they there first at the live performance? And what kind of relationship are you building with them through your music?
0: Yeah, it's interesting. It's something I don't really think about like a whole lot, because I think I've been on both sides of the spectrum, so much as a listener and a performer. And I think some of my, favorite performances, I don't know, I think there's just something about the experience of, I'm actually thinking about back to like when I lived in New York, and there was this one venue called The Stone in the Lower East Side that John Zorn, I think he started it and still runs it. I'm not sure if it's still there, but it was this kind of like, probably was a storefront in the past. And you go in, I can't remember if you go downstairs or not, but yeah, it's this, room that can't be, bigger than like 30 feet deep, maybe by like 15 feet wide or something. And it's really, really small, so when you get in there, it's often pretty packed because it's a popular place. And I remember they would turn off the AC because it was just like this really loud air conditioner like above the door. And so you just kind of had to deal with the heat, and so but it's one of those places where they hire they bring in like really great artists. And so when you go, it's going to be crowded. You might be sitting on the floor. You might be standing. You might be like really sweaty and hot. But you just go there because you're having this encounter with this artist, who's been like developing something for a long time. And they've been developing this deep relationship with their instrument for a long time. And you're just going there to have this experience with encountering like their world and what they've been thinking about, what they've been this world that they've been living in and exploring. And it could be something that's you really have to wrestle with sometime. It's like what can I do to really understand like what they're exploring right now that I'm hearing, that they're saying in a sense. And I think there's just something about like that kind of meeting of this kind of artist, and then the audience, which is just a really special thing. It's not always like an easy thing, sometimes you go and it's like, wow, like this is totally not what I expected. And like how, but there's always, I think, just so much to be gained to just have that meeting, that meeting of the audience and the artist. And so I've been on both sides of it. And so that's just what I hope for in a sense. It's to kind of, meet each other for myself to be able to share something, and to have a dialogue, about it. Like the show I played at the station 8 days ago, there was a Q&A after. So I got to, really talk to people directly. It's not always the case that happens. But yeah, for me, that's the most exciting thing with the audience is just to be able to like share something from this world that I've been living in, for a long time with these instruments I've been creating that are trying to do, a certain thing. And that's also what I love as an audience too, is to just really, meet an artist and hear what they've been working on.

0: I want to talk a little bit about these instruments, these tools that you use, and what you've been creating to sort of explore these ideas or these spaces or these musical possibilities. You mentioned the EV. What is the EV? Of course, you mentioned viola, so my mind goes to electric viola or something. But where does the name come from? How did you come to this to develop it, I guess, is the question. What were you trying to do that you needed to create a new tool to get there?
1: So the EV, I initially called it the electronic viola, just kind of obvious name in a sense, and I wanted a way to engage with the like possibilities of electronic music and computer music through the viola. And in kind of like this world, this history of electronic music, it's actually been a difficult thing to do. And so most of the kind of interfaces people use are like keyboard controllers or percussion controllers. You think of like the MIDI keyboards at Guitar Center, that kind of thing. And that's a certain, I think, way of approaching electronic music, and it's great, and so much cool stuff has been created through that. But the keyboard is kind of has certain limits in a way, and I have certain limits with the keyboard too. Like, I'm not a great keyboardist. And the keyboard, it's also for the range of kind of compositional frequencies, you have 88 keys. You push the key, and it's kind of a percussive instrument technically, the keyboard. And so you push the key, and it kind of the sound, kind of continues and decays a predictable, amount of time. And however, the string instrument is something completely different. It's this like continuous sound that's this like vibrating string that can be controlled by so many different factors, such as, the way that the bow arm is pulling on the string, where you're pulling on the string, whether it's closer to the bridge, closer to the fingerboard, how the hair is tilted maybe, and then your left hand has all of these factors too. And so I think that's why people generally consider, stringed instruments to be just having a really like high level of nuance and like expressive potential. And I love that about string instruments. Of course, all instruments do in their own way. And I'm a string player by training, so this is what I think about. And so I wanted something that could interface with kind of electronic music creation in that sense. And so yeah, it was limited the things that are commercially available. It's actually a kind of a challenging engineering problem in some ways. And so even the most commercially available things are still met with a lot of skepticism from string players. And so this kind of has never really caught on. So at one point I was like, hey, I've got to build my own. And so in my master's program at Brooklyn College, in 2019, I started this, and the instrument's basically been developing ever since. And so now I call it the EV, which is kind of a more open-ended name. It could be like electronic violin or electronic violoncello, and I think opening the name up has actually been influential in the direction I've taken. For example, I've used the kind of the software processing engine of the instrument to process like acoustic ensembles for which I've composed music. So the instrument's like hardware and software basically. So there's this physical thing that you hold that looks kind of like a viola, and it connects to like a software kind of synthesis platform. So I've used the synthesis platform as kind of a processing engine in compositions of mine for acoustic ensembles, such as like a guitar duo, and there was a quartet with guitar, saxophone, piano, and percussion. And so I think opening the name up to be a little ambiguous, EV, is also led to those kind of explorations too.
0: So you mentioned there are two parts of it, so the hardware and the software. Real quickly on the hardware, How do you interface with that piece? Are you using a bow? How are you working with the instrument physically?
1: So the instrument looks kind of like a solid body viola. There's, sometimes they're referred to as like stick violas or something. It's basically the fingerboard and the strings and then the bridge and a chin rest. So I use a bow, just a normal bow. The instrument's designed that pretty much anyone that's been trained to play a viola or violin could pick it up and play it right away. So you interface with it just as you would an acoustic instrument. It's just that there's no resonant body, and each string has an individual pickup, which then sends its audio into this software processing engine. And then from there, all of this different, processing that I've designed can be done to modify the sound and to control synthesizers and do all sorts of things like that.
0: So when you're thinking through a composition or developing a composition, is most of your work then on this processing side, on developing these processes that then during the performance you trigger in a sense by sending the bowed moment into it?
1: It's kind of a bit of both in a sense, and it depends on the piece. So sometimes I will have this idea for a kind of software capability, and then I'll go ahead and design that, and then I'll be like, okay, I need to write a piece that explores the potential of this software capability. And so actually my first big composition with the instrument was called Etudes and Vignettes. And it's basically explorations of the first version of this instrument. And so just like, in the kind of classical music world with, like etudes and, studies, it's common that composers will, have a piece that's kind of meant to explore a certain maybe compositional technique or, instrumentation kind of exploration or something. And so for the instrument, it's also like that. I'll have this idea, and I'll build a new kind of software processing module, and then compose a piece to use that. And then sometimes it's the opposite, where I'm thinking to myself like, okay, I've got a ton of capabilities for the instrument. I don't need anything new. I just need to explore what I have already. And then it's like, okay, like what can I pull out of what processing capabilities the instrument already has. And that's kind of fun because it really forces me to search for things I haven't done with tools that I might have had with the instrument for a long time, like software capabilities that have been with the instrument for a few years now. And that's really fun too. And it just I really appreciate that kind of limitation or bounds in the compositional process. Like I think of, the viola hasn't maybe changed too much, in the last few hundred years. Yet composers are finding all sorts of new ways to compose with the instrument that are really intriguing. So I do appreciate those constraints also.
0: So just for someone like me and maybe one or two other people in the audience who aren't quite used to some of this terminology when discussing compositions or instrumentation, when you say software capabilities, can you give me like a concrete example, just a sense of what where that even goes, what you're talking about in terms of what our sensory experience might be once it travels through that realm?
1: That's a great question. This kind of goes back to the more electronic music composition world, where you're building these different hardware and software tools that process sound in different ways. Maybe one of the most accessible ways to think about it is like the electric guitar. So, you imagine like somebody shredding with the guitar on stage, and they might have a distortion pedal. Well, that's a possible, software process. There's maybe they have a delay, so you hear they play a melody, and then you hear it kind of echoing. That's another software process. There's artificial, reverberation. That's another one. And then kind of more from the synthesis lineage, if you think of composers that have used synthesis, Edgar Varèse, Karlheinz Stockhausen, Milton Babbitt, in the kind of classical world, and you think of they really explored a lot of synthesis things, and it's like, okay, how do you generate sound waves artificially, right? So rather than using an acoustic source like a vibrating string or a metal bar that you hit, how do you use electronic circuits or digital algorithms to generate these kind of sound waves artificially? And so the instrument also does that too.
0: That it's really quite fascinating and invigorating in a sense to just expand the mind to not only what we know is physically possible, but brings the imagination, even more into this process and making that even more tangible.

0: So you develop the EV, and it's an instrument that just continues. I mean, by its very existence, it's never finished, I would assume. It's always developing, but you've created other instruments as well, or other tools, I understand. Or do you stick just with the EV?
1: I'm really kind of focused on this for now. I've explored, with a lot of different, software kind of processes or other tools in the software world. A few earlier experiments in the hardware world with building tools, but I think for me, I'm really focused on this at the moment. I just How should I say? I think I've worn like a lot of different hats in my lifetime, whether it's performing as a classical violist or like DJing in clubs or writing music for advertising and commercials or of course teaching and all sorts of different things. And so I've wanted for a long time to bring a lot of my creative interests under one umbrella, which is basically what led to this instrument. And so I think for now I'm like, how far can I continue down this rabbit hole with the instrument? And so it's continuing to develop. I try to really balance my compositional output with the focus on developing the instrument, because the instrument was conceived to really be in service of creating new music, and so I don't want to really reverse the kind of those two elements. And so I'm continuing to develop the instrument, write new music, and I just kind of want to continue down that and see where it leads, basically.
0: Well, speaking of where it leads, one of the reasons we were really excited for you to have this concert at the station, and also why I'm so happy you were able to join us for this conversation today, is that your path is sort of leading somewhere outside of Charlottesville now. Your time with WTJU has come to an end, and as you mentioned before, you're leaving behind a wonderful show. Which is going to be, more people are connecting with and joining the host, which is really a wonderful thing to see. But tell us a little bit about what your next plans are, where you're headed, and so where this is taking you.
1: Yeah, I'm finishing my PhD right now at UVA, and so starting a new job in upstate New York, in Plattsburgh, New York, at SUNY Plattsburgh, which is the state university system in New York. And it's basically a 2-year position, kind of focused on music technology. So super excited about that. Ironically, it's also my hometown, where I grew up. So really look forward to getting to spend 2 years back there, which is a really beautiful place, kind of between the Adirondack Mountains in upstate New York and Lake Champlain, in between Vermont and New York, and just south of the Canadian border. So look forward to a lot of fun trips and explorations up there, and just being back there. My parents still live there, so it'd be great to see them. And it's going to be a fun 2 years. It's kind of funny because I never actually imagined living back there after I left at age 18. But it's going to be a really nice, I think, episode. So looking forward to that.
0: We often talk here about the beauty of the environment in Central Virginia, the Shenandoah Valley, the mountains, just especially springtime can be quite lovely here in Charlottesville. Sounds like you're returning to a very beautiful environment as well. Do you pull anything from that? Does nature sort of come into your works? When we think of electronic music, often people think of the inverse of nature or an escape from nature, but you seem to be creating these beautiful works in amidst nature. So does that play a factor in your process?
1: Yeah, for sure. I think environment is huge in my process. One probably the most common feedback I get regarding my music is it should be in a movie, or it sounds like, something from a movie someone saw or something. And for me, there's something about sound which is like very related to space and presence and feeling like you're in a space. And I love this idea of like a soundscape where it's almost like you can sense the place you're in as a result of the sound. And so yeah, the environment is a huge factor for me. It's funny because actually I felt like I've composed some of my best music up in my hometown. So yeah, it's weird. Whenever I go up there, I'm like, I got to really capitalize on this week I'm here and make something cool. I don't know. Plattsburgh's it's a special place. It's very beautiful. It also feels like kind of forgotten. it's the kind of place in the very kind of northeastern corner of New York State, which is, doesn't receive much attention for anything. And it's kind of it's a very, I think a lot of people that live there actually appreciate that about it, because the cost of living is still very reasonable. And it's a place you can just be and kind of enjoy, like kind of being unnoticed in a sense. So yeah, I've always, I think, enjoyed composing music there. The aspect of the environment is beautiful. From my parents' house, you can see like the lake, and there's a train tracks in front of the lake, and you can see the train go by, four times a day or something. And yeah, it's the Green Mountains are across the lake, and you can see those too. And Charlottesville also has been a really beautiful place. That's one of the reasons I felt kind of I could spend 5 years here is seeing the mountains. And I was like, oh, this reminds me of back home. So the piece that I had mentioned, I performed at my show recently. It was called Daughter of the Stars, which is actually like a Native American kind of folk tale. It's like a creation myth about the Shenandoah Mountains. And so so that kind of inspired that piece. But yeah, I'm really excited to go up there and just kind of tap into the upstate New York muse and see what comes out of it. So yeah, it's going to be a really, really great 2 years that I'm looking forward to immensely.
0: Well, I know you'll always be welcome back here in Charlottesville whenever you have an opportunity to join us, either at the station or in the community as a whole. This isn't an official goodbye, this is just a conversation, but I do want to give you a moment. If there's anybody you want to just sort of say thank you to, or the community that you've been a part of here in Charlottesville. I'll tell you, I moved here to go to graduate school a few years ago, but and it really just shifted the way I see the world. And there are a few people here who have just been absolutely central to that process. And I imagine the same is for you. So who are you going to miss? What are you going to miss about Charlottesville? What's made it such a great 5 years, other than just the opportunity to play and listen to and create amazing music?
1: Yeah, absolutely. I think that's such an important aspect. Yeah, the people have been, huge. I think the first person I met here was Ted Coffey in the music department at UVA. And I remember when Ted kind of welcomed me to this program over Zoom in 2021 and during the pandemic, and having a great conversation with Ted. We've had many amazing conversations since then. My advisor Matthew Bertner has been like just clutch in my entire time here, and just really had my back through a lot of things, and I deeply appreciate Matthew. Also my co-host Tyler, shout out to Tyler. We've really just developed a great friendship over the past few years, over electronic music discussions and all sorts of things. I think also lastly, my local Buddhist community. I've been practicing Buddhism for like the last 20 years, and so we have an amazing community of SGI Nichiren Buddhist practitioners in Charlottesville, and that's been just an amazing experience getting to just be with them through the past 5 years, through thick and thin, supporting each other through all sorts of things. And I feel like that's been just kind of the engine of all the stuff I do. So yeah, I just went to my last local meeting yesterday with them, which was like very bittersweet. And yeah, so I would say, yeah, that's been a huge part of my time here. And in all my friends and in my program, the Composition and Computer Technologies program, so many great people I've met and we'll continue to keep in touch with. And it's just been reassuring to have people that are kind of like jumping through the hoops of fire alongside you, and helping each other through that process. So yeah, much appreciation for many people and the area.
0: That's beautiful. Well, thank you. So, Brian Lindgren, thanks so much for joining us today. Really great. My first chance to really meet you, talk with you, but it has been wonderful. And congratulations on the PhD, the new position. And of course, as we say, WTJU family never leaves, never leaves you alone. So you're always welcome back. And we hope we get to hear some music and see you again very soon.
1: Cool. Yeah. Thanks so much, Brendan. And yeah, thanks for having me on today. Really appreciate it.
0: Offstage On Air is produced by Ben Larson. My name is Brendan O'Donnell. Thanks for listening.

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A look at the weather this afternoon. Well, it's rainy and we got some fog and some mist. Tonight's going to be low, about 71. Showers, then another chance of showers. And Monday, mostly cloudy, then a chance of tea storms. Monday night, showers likely, chance of showers. So lots of rain in the Charlottesville area.

0: Welcome to A New Sound, where we explore the music of our time. I'm your host, William Neal, and I have an interesting program lined up for you this afternoon. I'm so excited to share this afternoon tracks from composers who will be featured on the BBC Proms 2026 concerts at the Royal Albert Hall in London that began last week and will run into the middle of September. There are a myriad of styles and instrumentations represented on this program today, so I think you will thoroughly enjoy spending time with me here at WTJU. We opened with a piece by Philip Shepherd, his piece Stellar Dendrites, and that was Evelyn Glennie on percussion performing. He'll be featured, I think, next week on the concerts at Royal Albert Hall. And we'll get started right after this message.
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1: Thanks for joining me for this edition of A New Sound, featuring interesting music by composers that have been programmed on the BBC Proms 2026 series. The Proms concert, short for Promenade Concerts, are produced by the BBC and broadcast live throughout the festival. The first Proms concert took place on the 10th of August, 1895, and was the brainchild of the impresario Robert Newman, manager of the newly built Queen's Hall in London. While Newman had previously organized symphony orchestra concerts at the Hall, his aim was to reach a wider audience by offering more popular programs, adopting a less formal promenade arrangement, and keeping tickets prices low. When the Queen's Hall was destroyed during the London Blitz of World War II, the concerts moved to the newly constructed Royal Albert Hall. Newman said about the concerts, "I'm going to run nightly concerts to train the public in easy stages," he explained. "Popular at first, gradually raising the standard until I have created a public for classical and modern music." Now in its 125th year, it has become the premier showcase for the best that classical music has to offer throughout the world. Each year, top-notch orchestras across the globe are invited to participate in presenting stellar works in the classical canon, with most concerts featuring new works and commissioned works by contemporary composers of many nationalities. So, thus, we have a great resource for new pieces by new composers on today's program. Or, in this case, the next composer coming up, Bernard Alois Zimmermann. He is frequently programmed on European concerts because he was one of the most important German composers to emerge after World War II, along with Stockhausen. More in the stylistic line with Bartok and Shostakovich, in my opinion, but we're going to hear from his Märchen Suite for Grosse Orchester. We're going to hear two sections from that. The third, Der Ritt durch den Wald, The Ride Through the Forest, and Das Verwunschene Schloss, The Enchanted Castle. We're going to hear the Radfunk Symphonie Orchestra Berlin, conducted by Peter Hirsch, performing.

That was the Rundfunk Symphony Orchestra Berlin, conducted by Peter Hirsch, performing two sections from Bernard Alois Zimmermann's Märchen Suite for Grosse Orchestra. This next composer blends choral traditions very effectively in his writing. This is a piece entitled Path of Miracles, and we're going to hear the third section, and performing is the Conspirare choral group conducted by Craig Hella Johnson.

We heard the choral ensemble Conspirare, conducted by Craig Hella Johnson, and performing Joby Talbot's Path of Miracles. Indeed, the Royal Albert Hall is well suited for choral music and orchestral music, so it should sound gorgeous in there. WTJU is supported by Martha Jefferson House, a senior living community surrounded by the robust culture of the University of Virginia. As a private boutique community on Gordon Avenue, Charlottesville, the Martha Jefferson House approaches resident care with a person-centered care plan that recognizes and respects all individuals uniquely. Learn more at marthajeffersonhouse.org. Each week, Heifetz on Air presents captivating performances by Heifetz International Music Institute students, alums, and faculty, recorded on stage in Stanton and in WTJU's Charlottesville studios. Prolific as a composer and gifted as a musician conducting concerts of music with rich and challenging programming, the British composer Thomas Addis reminds me of the late Pierre Boulez in his approach to programming. Indeed, he's had a consistent presence in the prom concerts through the years. And this year, they'll be performing his ballet, Dante. And we're going to hear the third movement, Paradiso. And that'll be performed by the Los Angeles Philharmonic, conducted by Gustavo Dudamel, with the Los Angeles Master Chorale.

0: And what a spectacular finish. That, of course, is the third part of Thomas Edis' Ballet Dante. And we heard the Los Angeles Philharmonic Orchestra conducted by Gustavo Dudamel with the Los Angeles Master Chorale there at the end. About 15 seconds to 2 o'clock. And thanks for joining me this afternoon for A New Sound. And indeed, you are listening to Charlottesville Classical, WTJU 91.1 FM, the radio voice of the University of Virginia, your arts companion for our community.
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This being the 90th birthday of Steve Reich, I am not surprised that they programmed his piece, Music for 18 Musicians. Let's hear a section from that.

And it just ends abruptly like that because, of course, it's part of the larger work, Music for 18 Musicians by Steve Reich. We heard that was Ensemble Lynx, Remy Durot conducting. The next composer has been an important part of prom concerts in the past, the late Oliver Knutsen. We're going to hear his Flourish with Fireworks. It'll be performed by the City of Birmingham Symphony Orchestra, conducted by Sir Simon Rattle.

Music that moves dramatically forward with excitement and color, heard right here on WTJU. That was Oliver Knutson's Flourish with Fireworks. The next composer's stylistic predilections line up with Knutson as well. Incessant interplay between the instruments and voices. This is a piece by Edith Canard de Chézy. We're going to hear Puis Vapeur Vitesse, Rain, Steam, Speed. We're going to hear the Ensemble Orchestral Contemporain, conducted by Bruno Mantovani.

Well, you can always expect the unexpected endings with contemporary music, of course. That was Plus Vapeur Vitesse, Rain, Steam, and Speed by the French composer Edith Cannat de Chizy. The next composer has been an important voice in Europe through his entire career. That is Hans Werner Henze. This is a short piece entitled The Erl King that will be programmed on the piece, and we're going to hear a performance by the Bamberg Symphony conducted by Jonathan Nott.

That was the Erlkönig from a piece, Le Fils de l'Air, The Son of the Air, by Hans Werner Henze. The next composer, Brent Dean, is frequently commissioned for performances on the Brahms concert. Of course, we're hearing new pieces, vintage pieces that have been on the Brahms concerts back to back, but all of these pieces are programmed in piece along with pieces that complement very often the orchestration of these. Bottom line is these concerts are so well programmed, and the new work, the contemporary work, typically will be showcased nicely and contrasted with other pieces on the program. Brent Dean, Etudenfest, will be up next, and we're going to hear the Swedish Chamber Orchestra, conducted by Magnus Skold. He has a unique voice that balances sonority and dynamics very well. Listen for yourself.

0: Etudenfest by the British composer Brett Dean, a piece that will be featured on the Proms concert series this month and in August.
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0: Heard each Sunday afternoon from 3 to 6, Sunday Opera Matinee is the only non-syndicated weekly broadcast of opera in Central Virginia, coming to you year-round. Regardless of season, hosts Ann Schaefer, Tim Snyder, and Brendan O'Donnell share their favorite recordings, old and new. Plot synopsis and historical background are provided. And to conclude our program, we'll hear the 20th century classic piece by Igor Stravinsky that is part of the current Brahms 2026 programming, his Symphony in Three Movements. This is a middle Stravinsky piece that reflects on the events associated with World War II. It's very neoclassical, yet has the nervous energy of his early works. With the keen sense of economy and efficiency that I associate with his music, Stravinsky, in this piece, created music that was derived from abandoned film music projects. We will hear the Bavarian Radio Symphony Orchestra, conducted by Sir Colin Davis, in Stravinsky's Symphony in Three Movements. Heard on WTJU.

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Excuse me, .org. And yes, good afternoon. Welcome to our Sunday opera matinee. My name is Ann Schaefer, and I'll be with you until 6 o'clock. Today's opera is a delightful treat, Gaetano Donizetti's 1840 comedy, Daughter of the Regiment. 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The recording we'll hear this afternoon is from 1968. It's a London recording featuring Joan Sutherland as Marie, the daughter and title character, Luciano Pavarotti as Tonio, Monica Sinclair as the Marquis de Birkenfeld, Spiro Malas as Sergeant Sulpice, Jules Bruyere as Hortensius, Eric Garrett as the Corporal, Edith Coates as the Duchess of Crackenthorpe, Alan Jones as a peasant, and Omar Gordet as the notary, with the orchestra and chorus of the Royal Opera House, Covent Garden. The performance is conducted by Richard Bonning. La Fille du Regiment, to use the opera's real French title, was first performed at the Opéra Comique in Paris on February 11, 1840. The libretto was written by Jules-Henri Vernoy de Saint-Georges and Jean-François Alfred Bayard. He was Scribe's brother-in-law. And it is still not known whether they adapted a long-forgotten story then in circulation or made the whole thing up themselves. The work is divided into

you two acts and is set in the mountains of the Swiss Tyrol during the Napoleonic Wars, or about 1815. Act One is set on the outskirts of a village. A group of villagers are gazing in the direction of some distant mountains, from which the sounds of gunfire can be heard. Some of the women are praying to the Virgin Mary to save them from the French. The Marquis of Birkenfeld, stopped by the fighting while on a journey, is in a state of near collapse. Her faithful steward, Hortensius, is trying to revive her. A young peasant comes running in with the news that the enemy has withdrawn. The villagers express their relief and their hope that the French will not return. The Marquis decides to postpone the remainder of her trip and remain in the village for a while, sending Hortensius off to guard her carriage and her possessions. But the entrance of a rugged, mean-looking French sergeant sends her running to a nearby cottage for refuge, followed by some of the women. The sergeant, named Sulpice, is surprised to see the men running off too, as he has come to make peace with the local people. From offstage, we hear a woman's voice singing. It is Marie, a canteen girl who, we learn, was abandoned as a baby and has been adopted and reared by members of Sulpice's regiment, the 21st. The duet between the sergeant and the girl ends in a rousing rataplan, after which he begins to question her about a young man with whom she has been seen on several occasions, a young man not a member of the 21st. Marie cheerfully informs him that the young man is a Tyrolean who recently saved her life by pulling her back from the edge of a precipice. But before the conversation can proceed, a band of soldiers arrives with a young prisoner, in quotes, they have caught hanging around their camp. Their wish is to execute him for spying, but Marie recognizes him as her Tyrolean friend, Tonio, and explains the situation. The soldiers then welcome Tonio as a comrade, and they all have a drink. At Sulpice's request, Marie then sings the regimental song. A drum roll is heard, and a signal that the soldiers must get back to their camp. They move on with Tonio in tow, despite Marie's plea to Sulpice. Soon, however, he returns, having escaped from the soldiers. The sergeant was really upset, he tells Marie, whereupon she answers, "My father." "No, no," says Tonio, "I mean the other one." But no matter whom she names, she responds, "My father." Tonio is thoroughly confused until Marie explains the circumstances of her upbringing. Then she asks Tonio why he has followed her. In a duet, he confesses that he followed her because he loves her. She admits that she loves him, and they rejoice together. Sulpice returns, not at all pleased to find Tonio and Marie embracing. They leave without seeing him. He starts to follow, but is stopped by Hortensius and the Marquis, who wishes a military escort for her trip home. The mention of her name reminds Sulpice that he had once known of a Captain Robert Birkenfeld, the same man, says the Marquis, who had been married to her sister, and who after her sister's death had entrusted their infant girl to her. But the servant into whose care she had placed the baby had been killed in a crowd, apparently during the French Revolution, and the child, never found, had been presumed dead as well. "No," says Sulpice, "she is very much alive and is not far away." Just then Marie enters and is introduced to her long-lost aunt. Her colorful military vocabulary shocks the Marquis and her steward, who quickly agree that Marie must be removed from that unwholesome environment at once. Marie is not pleased at the idea,
but she yields to Sulpice's superior wisdom and agrees to go, if the soldiers can come with her, which they do. Among the soldiers is Tonio, newly enlisted. After the soldiers sing a military song, Tonio sings of his happiness with Marie. His companions hesitate when he asks them for her hand, but when he assures them that she also loves him, they consent, despite the fact that he is originally from the other side. Then he launches into a song of unrestrained joy, Pour Mon Âme, which today is known for its 10 high Cs, largely due to the tenor on this recording. Sulpice returns to cast a gloom over the proceedings by announcing that Marie cannot belong to anyone but her aunt, who wishes to take her home with her to the Chateau de Birkenfeld. Tonio and the others are understandably upset. Marie then re-enters to tell her father's and her sweetheart goodbye. Tonio vows to follow her, but Sulpice reminds him that he now belongs to the regiment and cannot leave it. The situation seems hopeless to all present, who say goodbye and mutter curses upon the Marquise, as Tonio swears to follow Marie one way or another. The act ends with everyone repeating his or her feelings and the Marquise hurrying Marie away as the soldiers bid her official farewell. As she goes, Tonio tears the cockade from his hat and tramples it. Joan Sutherland is Marie, Luciano Pavarotti, Tonio, Monica Sinclair, the Marquise, Spiro Malas, Sulpice, and Jules Bruyere, Hortensius, in Act One of Daughter of the Regiment by Gaetano Donizetti.

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the blood, the blood, the blood, the blood, the blood, the blood, the blood, the blood, the blood, the blood, the blood, the blood, the blood, the blood, the blood, the blood, the blood, the blood, the blood, the blood, the blood, the blood, the blood, the blood, the blood, the blood, the blood, the blood, the blood, the blood, the blood, the blood, the blood, the blood, the blood, the blood, the blood, the blood, the blood, the blood, the blood, the blood, the blood, the blood, the blood, the blood, the blood, the blood, the blood, the blood, the blood, the blood, the blood, the blood, the blood, the blood, the blood, the blood, the blood, the blood, the blood, the blood, the blood, the blood, the blood, the blood, the blood, the blood, the blood, the blood, the blood, the blood, the blood, the blood, the blood, the blood, the bl

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That was Act One of Daughter of the Regiment by Gaetano Donizetti. 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It is 22 minutes after 4 o'clock. 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

Now, I think we're ready for the second act of Daughter of the Regiment. It is set in a small room in the Chateau de Birkenfeld. In spoken dialogue, the Marquise rejoices that she has been able to fix up Marie with the son of the Duchess of Krakenthorpe. She has asked for Sulpice's assistance in persuading Marie, since she listens to the sergeant and has not been excited about the match with the Duchess's son. Marie, having been sent for, enters, whereupon the Marquise attempts a singing lesson with a lost romanza by the celebrated Fettuccini, actually a song by Pierre Jean Garat, but neither Marie nor Sulpice is able to take the situation seriously. Both behave very badly, giggling throughout and finally bursting into their regimental song. The Marquise is thoroughly exasperated, especially since she has invited all the best families to the chateau to witness the signing of the marriage contract. After the Marquise and Sulpice go out, Marie sings of her unhappiness and her lost hope of happiness with Tonio. But soon she hears a familiar strain off stage. The soldiers have arrived. Her father's, her sweetheart, her whole family are with her again. Tonio is leading the regiment, having been promoted to lieutenant for bravery on the battlefield. She bursts out singing in praise of France. Sulpice returns and is greeted by his men. Marie then sends all of them with Hortensius, who has heard the commotion, to be given some of her aunt's best wine. Then Marie, Tonio, and Sulpice sing a fast trio in which they all rejoice at being together again, and the young couple beg the sergeant to try to get the Marquise's blessing for their marriage. Sulpice cannot get a word in to remind Marie that she is supposedly engaged to the Duchess' son. Tonio is about to return to his men when the horrified Marquise enters and demands to know the identity of the young man in her niece's company. Tonio identifies himself and sings of his love for Marie, only to be told sternly that Marie is already engaged and that he is to leave the premises at once. After Marie and Tonio have left by separate doors, the Marquise, terrified that her plans for Marie may go awry, throws herself upon the mercy of Sergeant Sulpice, confessing all. Excuse me. As a young woman, she tells him, she was kept single by her aristocratic parents, who could not find a man they believed was good enough for their daughter. At the age of 30, she had fallen in love with Captain Robert Birkenfeld and eloped with him to Geneva. But he was sent off to war before the wedding ceremony could take place, leaving her in a very embarrassing situation. After the child was born in secret, she was obliged to place him in another's care and return to the Birkenfeld Chateau and await the captain's return alone. But the captain was killed, as was the servant who was caring for the child, and the child herself was presumed to have died also. Hortensius returns to announce the arrival of the distinguished guests, who enter as Sulpice hurries off to tell Marie the truth. The Duchess of Krakenthorpe begins to fuss at being kept waiting by Marie, who, of course, has been detained. When she finally does appear, she rushes into the Marquise's arms with a stifled cry of, "Mother!" "Marie, my child," answers the Marquise. Marie then declares that she is ready to obey and will sign the marriage contract. But Tonio enters at the head of his regiment, all of them ready to tell the Duchess about the way Marie was raised. They are, they say, there to rescue their daughter and proceed to reveal that she had been their canteen girl. The guests are scandalized at first, but when Marie fills in the details, they grow more sympathetic. Marie again offers to sign the contract, to Tonio's horror, but the Marquise suddenly realizes the seriousness of what she has been doing and proclaims that Marie may marry the man of her choice.
Tonio. The Duchess is terribly offended, of course, and sweeps out indignantly. But the opera ends with hurrahs, hugs, bravos, and salutes to love and to France. Joan Sutherland is Marie, Luciano Pavarotti, Tonio, Monica Sinclair, the Marquise, Spiro Malas, Sopis, Jules Bruyere, Hortensius, and Edith Coates, the Duchess of Krakenthorpe, in Act II of The Daughter of the Regiment by Gaetano Donizetti.

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0: Act Two, the conclusion of Daughter of the Regiment by Gaetano Donizetti. You've just heard a complete performance of that work on WTJU Charlottesville 91.1 FM and worldwide at WTJU.net. We heard the 1968 London recording featuring Joan Sutherland as Marie, Luciano Pavarotti as Tonio, Monica Sinclair as the Marquise de Birkenfeld, Spiro Malas as Sergeant Sulpice, Jules Bruyere as Hortensius, Eric Garrett as the Corporal, Edith Coates as the Duchess of Krakenthorpe, Alan Jones as a peasant, and Omar Gordet as the notary. We heard also the orchestra and chorus of the Royal Opera House, Covent Garden, and the conductor was Richard Bonning. It is 16 minutes after 5 o'clock. We'll be hearing some more Donizetti in a little bit. Specifically, we'll begin with some more Sutherland and Pavarotti, but first, got some announcements for you. 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And let's see, what other news do we have for you? You can learn about or volunteer at the Rockfish Wildlife Sanctuary. The Rockfish Wildlife Sanctuary is based in Nelson County, and it's dedicated to creating a vibrant and compassionate future for wildlife in Virginia and beyond. The devoted team of wildlife rehabilitators and volunteers rescue and care for more than 900 animals annually from across Virginia. 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And the Charlottesville Albemarle SPCA is working to support families with pets facing growing food insecurity. 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Okay.
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0: Okay, let's see. You can tune in right after this program at 6 o'clock for Heifetz On Air. And that is followed by Just a Few Friends. Now, that is the time when Penelope invites you to come into a salon filled with the very, very best in chamber music, original and traditional. That's Just a Few Friends from 7 to 9 every Sunday evening on WTJU. And you can start the day right with WTJU as well. Every weekday morning from 7 to 9, Classical Sunrise eases you through your busy morning with friendly, knowledgeable hosts and special features you won't find anywhere else. On Sunday morning from 7 to 9, Jay and Madeline will help start your week off right with the best classical music from around the globe. Okay, and I believe we're ready for some more music now on the Sunday Opera Matinee. I promised you some more Donizetti with Joan Sutherland and Luciano Pavarotti. And here it is. It is from the end of Act One of Donizetti's great tragic opera, Lucia di Lammermoor. He could do both, of course, tragedy and comedy. It's the duet between Lucia and Enrico. And it stars Joan Sutherland and Luciano Pavarotti. Six and this two.

That was The Great Duet, which closes Act One of Lucia de Lammermoor by Gaetano Donizetti. We heard Joan Sutherland and Luciano Pavarotti as Edgardo and Lucia, and the voice of Elisa that was heard at the beginning was that of Huguette Tourangeau. It is 5:45. A few more announcements, and maybe we'll have time for a little bit more music. Immediately following this program, it's Heifetz on Air. This program airs every Sunday evening here on WTJU. It presents captivating performances by Heifetz International Music Institute students, alumni, and faculty, recorded on stage in Stanton and in WTJU's Charlottesville studios. That's Heifetz on Air immediately following the Sunday Opera Matinee at 6 o'clock. And you can start the day right with WTJU. Also, every weekday morning from 7 to 9, Classical Sunrise eases you through your busy morning with friendly, knowledgeable hosts and special features you won't find anywhere else. Classical Sunrise Tuesday features Matt Fritz and Patricia, bringing you great performances of the finest classical music to help start your day with uplifted spirits. And in the 8 o'clock hour, you'll hear another of the late Ralph Graves' reviews of classical noteworthy releases. The Piedmont Action Coalition on Hunger, working with the Blue Ridge Area Food Bank, has launched PiedmontFeeds.org, a website connecting individuals and families with food pantries, prepared meals, free grocery programs, and other resources across Culpeper, Fauquier, Madison, Orange, and Rappahannock counties. The site features maps, operating hours, and guidance to the more than 19,000 individuals in the Piedmont experiencing food insecurity. 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And the Crozet Cares Closet supports its neighbors in need by distributing donated personal hygiene products such as soap, toothpaste, and deodorant, as well as household cleaning supplies like detergent and paper towels. The closet is open on the first Saturday of each month from 9 to 11 a.m. at Scott House Community Outreach, 7585 Rockfish Gap Turnpike, Greenwood. 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And, of course, these and many other announcements of activities and events going on in the Central Virginia area can be found on our website, WTJU.net. We do have time for one more piece. This is an aria from another of Donizetti's comedies. It's a duet, actually, from Lily's Dear D'Amore, The Elixir of Love, Chiedi all'aura lusinghiera. And on this recording, we will hear Alexandra Korzak and Francesco De Muro.

Katie L. Aura Lucignera from The Lys de Tamore by Gaetano Donizetti. We heard Alexandra Korczak and Francesco De Muro on that relatively recent recording. And that's all for the Sunday Opera Matinee for this week. Next week, Brendan O'Donnell will be back, and I'll be back week after that. Thank you so much for your listening to WTJU. 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And have a wonderful week. Good night.

0: WTJU is supported by Mona Lisa Pasta, a locally owned Italian deli specializing in fresh, homemade pastas, raviolis, lasagnas, and classic Italian sauces, all packaged for simple prep at home. 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
1: From the Heifetz International Music Institute and WTJU, this is Heifetz On Air. I'm Benjamin Rowe. One of the great traditions of classical music is how artistic wisdom is passed from one generation to the next. And nowhere is that more true than in the arena of chamber music, where faculty masters can help aspiring students unlock the mysteries of a great string quartet. And then there's the next level, Heifetz students playing alongside their faculty mentors. On today's program, it's coachings and collaborations, performances by Heifetz students molded by our famous faculty who occasionally grab their fiddle and get in the game. Works by Beethoven, Brahms, Haydn, and more all coming up on Heifetz On Air. Speaking of collaborations, our faculty pianists are so busy working with their students in their individual studios that they don't often get the chance to play together with their keyboard colleagues. Until the Pianopalooza rolls around, that is. Here are pianists Bailin Han and Sheng Yun Kwan playing a couple of Spanish dances.

0: Two Spanish Dances, Opus 12, by Moritz Moszkowski, played by Heifetz faculty pianists Balin Han and Shengen Kwan at the 2024 Heifetz Institute Pianopalooza. More faculty collaborations coming up. From PRX, the Public Radio Exchange, welcome to Heifetz On Air, bringing you sounds and stories from the Heifetz International Music Institute. I'm your host, Benjamin Rowe, coming to you via our producing station, WTJU, the radio voice of the University of Virginia. Now, if you happen to pick up a brochure for the next edition of the Heifetz Summer Program, you'll see that it's labeled a solo and chamber music program, which means that at Heifetz, we give equal weight both to the dazzling solo performances you regularly hear on this show, as well as to the masterworks of chamber literature, from the era of Haydn and Mozart to our own time. And that goes for all of our students, each one of whom is assigned to a chamber music group upon their arrival, no matter what their age may be. More often than not, our junior division students are playing great quartets and other chamber works for the very first time. And for that, they need not only natural-born talent, but carefully nurtured coaching. Enter our Heifetz faculty, chamber music coaches par excellence. So at the dawn of a new year, our junior division chamber coach Li Mai Lang gets a shout-out from her young charges for this performance of Haydn's Sunrise Quartet.
1: Good evening. My name is Sophia Zhang, and this is Mia Rima, Annie Tian, and Lorelei Mirzada. And today, together, we are the Manitoba Ensemble. Today, we will be performing the first movement of String Quartet No. 4, Opus 76, by Haydn. This piece is traditionally known as the Sunrise Quartet, because in the beginning, it depicts the three lower voices, the second violin, the viola, and the cello, who play a luscious, warm chord in which the first violin melody arises. In this case, the lower three voices are the C, and the first violin is the sun that rises, depicting a sunrise. We would like to thank our wonderful coach, Mrs. Lin Mei Liang, for her wonderful expertise and for teaching us many amazing things during coaching. While we play, we hope you can picture a beautiful sunrise. Thank you.

The opening movement of the Opus 76 No. 4 String Quartet by Franz Joseph Haydn, better known as the Sunrise Quartet, thanks to the lovely opening motif. It was played by four Haydn's Junior Division students at our 2024 Festival of Concerts. Sophia Zhang and Mia Arima, violins, Loralee Mirzada, viola, and Annie Tian, cello. They were in performance at the South Market Stage in downtown Stanton, Virginia, home to the Haydn Institute. We're calling this edition Coachings and Collaborations, listening back to the magic that happens when our terrific young talents are mentored by our top-tier coaches. And in the next segment, we'll check out a combined faculty and student performance from our new Branscombe Chamber Music Series. First, a short break.

0: Welcome back to Hypitz On Air. I'm Benjamin Rowe. One of the main drawing cards for the Hypitz Institute, the reason why it attracts hundreds upon hundreds of applicants from all over the world, is our renowned faculty. They are among the most celebrated violin, viola, and cello teachers, not to mention chamber music coaches, on the planet. But while they drank in their lessons and coachings from these great pedagogues, it wasn't until very recently that our students got the chance to play with them. Enter the Branscombe Chamber Music Series, where every Thursday night during the summer program, faculty and students play side by side.
1: Good evening, everyone. My name is NRL, and on the stage I am joined by Yeji, Matilda Soren, and two wonderful professors, Bella Horvath on viola, Andrew Mark on cello. We are so pleased to be working with them on this piece this summer. We are grateful for their guidance until this point.

The final movement of the String Sextet No. 1 by Johannes Brahms. That's a faculty-student collaborative performance from our new Thursday night chamber music series at the Heibitz Institute. You can check out our playlist, heibitz.institute/heibitzonair, for all of the particulars in that and all the other performances you hear on this episode, which we're calling Coachings and Collaborations. I'm Benjamin Rowe, and this is Heibitz On Air, coming to you via WTJU, the radio voice of the University of Virginia, and the Heibitz International Music Institute.

0: This is Heifetz on Air. I'm Benjamin Rowe. Next, a great Beethoven quartet played by four top students at our program within our program, the Heifetz Chamber Music Seminar. It was launched in 2015 by cellist Ralph Kirschbaum and violinist Shmuel Ashkenazi.
1: Good evening.
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1: My name is Dan Dan. This is Zhen Yi, Austin, and Stephen. Today, we'll be playing for you String Quartet Opus 18 No. 1 in F major by Beethoven. These Opus 18 quartets were written in Vienna when Beethoven was around 28 years old. The style of these quartets still reflect Beethoven's early, more classical style, although there are also more dramatic characters in this quartet, which is often found in his later works. Before we play this beautiful work, we really want to thank our coach, Mr. Shmuel Ashkenazi, for your guidance over the past 3 weeks. It has been truly wonderful to study with you, and we are so grateful for all your support and encouragement. We're very excited to share this piece with you, and thank you all for coming.

0: The String Quartet in F Major, Opus 18, Number 1, the first in the landmark series of 16 string quartets by Beethoven. You heard it played by four students enrolled in the 2024 Heibitz Chamber Music Seminar. Violinists Dan Dan Wang and Zhenyi Jiang, violist Stephen Ballou, and cellist Austin Topper, in concert in the Heibitz Home Arena of Francis Auditorium on the campus of Mary Baldwin University here in Stanton, Virginia. The Heibitz Chamber Music Seminar is our program within a program for just 16 students, directed by cellist Ralph Kirschbaum, who holds the Piatigorsky Chair at the University of Southern California, violinist Shmuel Ashkenazi of the Curtis Institute, and Heibitz Artistic Director Nicholas Kitchen, he of the Borromeo String Quartet at New England Conservatory. All the recordings on today's program were captured and produced by our 2024 Heibitz Multimedia team, led by director Eric Engler, and including Bradley Fuller, C.J. Lee, Ethan Lamb, Emmett McLaughlin, Sage Bahn, and William Kian. Heibitz On Air is produced by Alex Daughtry for the Heibitz International Music Institute and WTJU, the radio voice of the University of Virginia, online at WTJU.net. We're distributed by PRX, the Public Radio Exchange. You can find the complete playlist for this program called Coachings and Collaborations on the website, heibitz.institute/heibitzonair. I'm Benjamin Rowe. Thanks for listening to Heibitz On Air.
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3: 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This is Just a Few Friends. My name is Andrew Morgan. I'm the new co-host of Just a Few Friends alongside Penelope. Pleasure to have your company this evening, and we've got a great program for you, including a birthday celebration, and I'm just excited about all the pieces we're about to play, so we'll get started in just a moment.

WTJU is supported by Martha Jefferson House, a senior living community surrounded by the robust culture of the University of Virginia. As a private boutique community on Gordon Avenue, Charlottesville, the Martha Jefferson House approaches resident care with a person-centered care plan that recognizes and respects all individuals uniquely. Learn more at MarthaJeffersonHouse.org. We'll begin with one of my personal favorite works, one of the pieces I listed on my application to be a host back in the day at WTJU. It's a piece a modern critic described as follows: its youthful verve, brilliance, and perfection make it one of the miracles of 19th century music, an assessment made all the more astounding as it was written when the composer was just 16. This is, of course, the Octet in E-flat major, Opus 20 of Felix Mendelssohn. Our performers are the Prozak and Kotzian quartets.

0: And that is the music of Felix Mendelssohn, the Octet for Strings in E-flat major, Opus 20, the Prajak and Kotzian Quartets performed. The time is 7:34, and you're listening to Just a Few Friends here on WTJU. My name is Andrew Morgan, the new co-host of Just a Few Friends. Pleasure to have you with me this evening, and we've got lots more great chamber music coming up in just a moment. WTJU is supported by Fred Astaire Dance Studios in Charlottesville, providing an array of dance lessons that caters to diverse interests and skill levels. 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
0: Salvatore Lanzetti was born sometime around 1710 and lived until around 1780. He was a virtuoso cellist and composer, one of the earliest cello virtuosi, in fact, and he was a pioneer of cello technique, establishing many techniques which are still used by cellists today. He also published an extensive number of cello sonatas, one of which we'll listen to now. This is the cello sonata number 1 in G major, opus 1 of Salvatore Lanzetti. Agnieszka Oszanca is our soloist. She is joined by Gabriele Palomba, Mira Misasz, and Fabio Bonazzoni.

The music of Salvatore Lanzetti. That was the Sonata in G Major, Opus 1. Performing was Agnieszka Oshansa, along with Gabriele Palomba, Mira Mishash, and Fabio Bonizzoni. The time is 7:44, and you are listening to Just a Few Friends here on WTJU. My name is Andrew Morgan. Thanks so much for joining me this evening. Hope you're enjoying the music. I'll be with you for a little over another hour. Coming up, a piece I'm sure you will recognize, however, not perhaps in the form in which we'll be playing it. WTJU's Climate Connection airs each Tuesday at noon and again at 7 p.m. Support comes from Marion Enterprises of Central Virginia, serving clients' commercial construction needs, including renovation and rehab, adaptive reuse, and green building. 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Well, we'll turn next to, as I said, a piece you might recognize, The Moldau by Bedřich Smetana. It's, of course, an orchestral work, one of classical music's great tone poems, but we'll hear it now as most listeners would have been familiar with it in the 19th century in piano reduction, in this instance for four hands. With access to the concert hall fairly limited, most music was experienced in the home, seated around a piano with, yes, just a few friends. Reductions were commonplace and often written by the composer, as is the case here. This is The Moldau by Bedřich Smetana, arranged for piano four hands. Performing is Duo Cromalink.

0: The Moldau of Bedřich Smetana. That was a piano four hands arrangement composed by, or written by the composer, and that was a performance by Duo Kromalink. It is just before 8 o'clock this evening. You are listening to Just a Few Friends. Coming up, we've got a birthday to celebrate and the music of Franz Josef Haydn. Stay tuned.
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0: 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Forecast for this evening: showers and thunderstorms possible before 2 a.m. and then a slight chance of showers in the early morning. Patchy fog possible in the morning, and temperatures in the overnight around 71. From the University of Virginia, this is WTJU Charlottesville on 91.1 FM, worldwide at WTJU.net and CharlottesvilleClassical.org. Once again, this is Just a Few Friends. My name is Andrew Morgan, the new co-host of Just a Few Friends. Thanks so much for joining me. Well, we'll begin this hour by celebrating a birthday. Our next work comes from the British composer Arthur Bliss, born this day in 1891. He was one of the leading figures of British music between the wars, and he served in the First World War with distinction and at real personal cost, having been both wounded, gassed, and having lost his brother. Came out of it a thoroughly modern voice, boldly experimental.